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Up next we've got Front Country, and you'll know this song, it's from the album Mixtape. Well, it's an EP released in 2016, but I thought it was interesting, so I put it in. This is Front Country.

0: And there we have Front Country with The Boys of Summer, a song I'm sure you all know, Don Henley, Mike Campbell song. And that was released in 2016 by Front Country. There you go. Good morning, John.
1: Good morning, David. I'm sorry I'm a bit late. I know I'm late every week, but this week I had a good excuse.
0: Do you want to tell us?
1: I left on time. I was on the way to the train station. Facing the train station is a chemist. I was rang in advance to pick up my medication, and they said it'd be ready. And when I got there, I wasn't even in a queue, to be honest, to be fair. And apparently there was a couple of things they didn't give me last time, so they were hunting around for that, even though I didn't want those things. I only wanted me what I went there for this morning. So the train went by as I'm in the, waiting for me delivery.
0: Yeah, so, to get your stuff.
1: I'm gonna have to wait.
0: Never mind. Yeah. Pick it up on a Friday.
1: Okay. I'll make you a promise from next week onwards, I will never be late again.
0: I'll decide what's happening next week, John. I'm not here, so.
1: We're
0: going to play a track from Fleet Foxes. What's this one, John?
1: Yeah, this is from the first album. This is called Winter Hymnal, and it's been played a lot of times now. At the time, it was it was fresh and new, but I've heard it loads of times. I've even seen someone actually do it as a cover version in an open mic, which was astounding considering the sound it is of the song. So if you haven't heard it, I think you probably will enjoy this. It's a really kind of it's a very kind of atmospheric, reverby recording of a song with lots of voices in it.
0: Okay, this is White Winter Hymnal.

0: And there you go. You've got the Fleet Foxes, or Fleet Foxes, as the...
1: Fleet Fox.
0: Fleet Fox. Fleet Foxes. White Winter Hymnal. Love that song. It's only very short, isn't it? Yeah. Okay. So how was your week been, David?
1: I can't remember, if I'm honest.
0: You can't remember? Okay, you've been asleep then.
1: No, you have to give me time to think about it. How's yours been, John? What have you been up to?
0: Oh, God. I can't remember myself. Went to a retirement due yesterday afternoon. Had a rehearsal on Thursday. I can't remember. David?
1: Did you go to Birmingham?
0: Birmingham?
1: Is that when's that? Down Midlands way? That country?
0: No, that's on the 12th of September.
1: Oh, is it? Yeah. Right, I thought it was this week.
0: No.
1: Okay.
0: Yeah. No, I'd done a rehearsal for it on Thursday. Yeah. That's, I went to Cornwalker on Tuesday, which was fun. Everyone was doing. There's a songwriting challenge that's now ended for the St. Bridget's Whirl. It's like it's very similar to the Liverpool Acoustic Songwriting Challenge, and unlike the Liverpool one where you go around and you look at people's art, this is based on 15 photographs that have been chosen by the judges to inspire songwriters. And there's one of a suitcase, and it turns out like practically everyone I know that's entered the songwriting challenge is doing the same thing. So there was a guy playing a song called Suitcase on Tuesday, Joe. I played Suitcases. Ian Patterson played really nice song, but I can't remember what it's called, but moving on.
1: With a suitcase.
0: Based on a suitcase song. Dawn Williams, who wasn't there, messaged on Facebook, said, my song's about suitcases as well. And Trevor Williams, who plays all Lenico, and he's written one about suitcases as well. So I think the judges are going to be...
1: what, to go on holiday?
0: In the data by all these songs about suitcases, yeah. Oh, yeah.
1: So the winner will be the one person who wrote about something else.
0: They're going to be, not another bloody suitcase song.
1: You hope yours is the first listen to. Yeah.
0: Well, yeah. I don't know. Yeah.
1: It's usually better if you're later on because it's fresher, but.
0: Yeah, so I played my Suitcases song on Tuesday, amongst other things.
1: You had one of your songs covered, didn't you, John?
0: Oh yeah, God, that was unbelievable. Yeah, I mean, I don't know how many people out there are songwriters, but you know, one of the greatest compliments any songwriter can have is just having your song covered, unbeknownst to you,
1: unprompted.
0: Yeah, unprompted. And John Armstrong from the Folk Doctors got up and sang "The Man Who Breaks Your Heart," and he does it so much better than I ever did. I've never played it live. I've only put it on my album, but. It was great. It was, you know, if I say so myself. It was like, you know, I was sitting by John, yeah. Pippa was on the other side, and she was like going, "Oh, I know this one. Who sang this one? It's a cover version, you know."
1: Well, it kind of was.
0: What a man, you know. So, yeah.
1: How far in did you take to recognise it then?
0: Well, he said it was by me before he started, but I think she must have been Gavin.
1: Missed that bit, yeah.
0: Gavin,
1: yeah.
0: or something like that. So Trevor, I think, because she was sent by Trevor. Yeah, so yeah, it was really lovely compliment, yeah. Yeah, so.
1: I did see it on Facebook and I thought.
0: I've got a video of it.
1: I know that song. And I thought, it's one of John's, that.
0: Yeah, yeah. So I'm going to put it myself on. Facebook. I'm just. I haven't had the chance this week. I've been of poor health as well.
1: Oh yeah.
0: Yeah.
1: Okay.
0: Yeah.
1: All right. So we've got friend of the show track now sent in to us.
0: Is Ian listening? Do you know?
1: Yes.
0: Oh, well, good morning, Ian.
1: He was just before. So good morning, Ian F. Ball.
0: Oh, good morning, Ian. Yeah. Yeah. We're gonna play one of your songs. The one that we
1: sent in recently.
0: Yeah. Wherever I am. Yeah, I bought it actually.
1: Very good. Okay.
0: Yeah.
1: So we're going to play it. Ian F. Ball, Wherever I Am.
2: Whatever I am, wherever I am, this is me. This is my life. And if there's a funny old person in years to come, a ghost, walking up and down here, it'll be me.
3: Find me with the skylarks in the arc of

0: Ian F-Ball, Wherever I Am. And
1: the beautiful song.
0: It is.
1: Yeah, co-written with Yorkshire poet Philippa Akin. And it's a tribute to Dale's woman, Hannah Hookswell.
0: And you can look her up if you want. Obviously, it was Hannah's voice at the beginning of this.
1: I love it when people have, you know, real people talking in songs, you know, at the beginning. I've done it a couple of times myself.
0: You have?
1: It can be really effective, you know.
0: Yeah, so that's well, it's a co-write, isn't it? Philip Rackin and Ian F. Ball.
1: Yeah.
0: Very haunting.
1: Yeah. We'll play that again. That's a lovely song again. Yeah.
0: Ball lovely. Up. All right. Good morning to a few people. Mike Howarth, good morning to you.
1: Good morning, Michael.
0: Thank you for listening and listening to the jazz show earlier on. Ian F. Ball, who just played his song.
1: Yeah.
0: Lynn Croxton.
1: Morning, Lynn.
0: Eileen Bridges.
1: Morning, Eileen.
0: My son, Christopher.
1: Good morning, Christopher.
0: And for now, that's all we've heard from.
1: Yeah. Invite them all to the Christmas party.
0: We'll see. We'll see if we've got any better people to invite. I don't mean that. You're all lovely.
1: Yeah.
0: Except for Christopher. He's my son, I can say that. Okay.
1: Yeah.
0: We are going to...
1: Did he report you for child abuse?
0: He's 26. Well, I'm not sure.
1: Yeah.
0: The abuse stopped though, while... Anyway, we've got Wolf Alice next, John.
1: Yes. I don't know if you've heard this yet.
0: Well, I have, because I had to record it.
1: Okay. And you know, I know you're not a fan, but I thought you might like this one. This is the new single. This is just incredible, I've got to say.
0: It's... Oh, can I just drop back? I'm sorry about this, John.
1: Yeah.
0: I just need to drop back to Ian. You can see Ian playing live, actually. August the 14th at Upper Mill Methodist Church. That's up sort of Oldham Way. Middlewich, the King's Lock Inn, August the 15th. That's right next to the Big Lock. Staley Bridge Old Fleece Hotel, September the 5th. And Glossop Partington Theatre, October the 2nd. So I'm sorry, I meant to mention that before.
1: All right, okay.
0: There you go. Sorry, back to Wolf Alice, John.
1: Yeah, I was just saying, it's a cover of a song by the Roaches. I got the Roaches album when it came out about 1979. And this is one of the tracks on it, but it's their version of it is incredible. They recorded it for the last album, The Clearing, but it obviously didn't fit in. It just didn't fit in according to what they say. And it's the harmonies are just absolutely incredible. You know, it's three part harmonies. And we talk about bands like Motel Sundown having great harmonies and so.
0: Yeah.
1: But this is top notch. Have a listen, preferably on headphones.
0: Okay, this is a Hammond song.

0: Wolf Alice and Hammond song.
1: I'm going to ask you if you like that one.
0: It reminded me a little bit of some of Katie Tunstall's stuff, actually.
1: Oh, right, okay.
0: She's got some albums with that kind of feel to them.
1: Yeah.
0: It was a bit long, I thought. 5.5 minutes.
1: Okay.
0: I was going to say, they're currently on a US arena tour.
1: Yeah.
0: But if anyone's keen to see them, and John thinks they're brilliant live and raves about them, fair enough. And you can pop over to Belfast.
1: 29th, isn't it? Somewhere.
0: August the 29th at Custom House.

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1: And the current single, I think, this is I Can't Love You Anymore.

0: Ella Langley and Morgan Wallen. I Can't Love You Anymore from the album Dandelion from this year.
1: That's it's very hookable.
0: It's got a great hook, really. Yeah.
1: Anymore. You know, that's kind of odd, having that last anymore in it, but they keep on repeating it anymore.
0: That's her accent. Anymore. That's how she sings.
1: I can't love
0: And she's
1: you
0: probably,
1: anymore.
0: Arguably, the biggest star in Nashville at the minute.
1: Yeah.
0: Yeah. So as Morgan Wallen comes to that.
1: Yeah. Well, the two can't be the biggest, can they? One's got to be bigger than the other.
0: Well, they could be equal. Two of the biggest, then, all right.
1: Okay. Well,
0: they might even be together outside of music.
1: No, they're not.
0: They're not?
1: Well, he's with Kate T. Smith.
0: Is he? Yeah. Okay, well, I'll take that back then.
1: Yeah.
0: I had that just in my head for some reason.
1: Anyway. Oh, no, they separated in 2019 because he was

0: he was a naughty boy.
1: Okay, is he with Ella now?
0: He's been romantically involved with Megan Maroney, one of your favourites.
1: Oh, right, okay. Yeah. All right. Yeah. All right. Oh, I can't keep up. Let's stick to the music.
0: You can't keep up with him anymore.
1: Let's stick to the music. We're going local, well, kind of local again, aren't we?
0: Yes, yes. Yeah. This is one of our favourites, Anne Radcliffe. I know she's listening, actually. She just messaged our little WhatsApp group.
1: Which is there for listeners, by the way, if you want to join.
0: Yeah, so this is a country song called Twisted Kind of Love.

0: Absalom great. I really enjoyed that, actually.
1: Yeah, it's great. Yeah, the album's really, really good.
0: Yeah, I've listened to it, yeah. And Radcliffe, Twisted Kind of Love.
1: And the album Can't Stop the Words. Words. Yes, you can't.
0: Yeah. Is it Words? I've written World down here.
1: Might can't Stop the Words, yeah. Yeah, and writes, anyone that's, maybe we talk about talent is timeless. They have a monthly challenge every month.
0: That's a coincidence, isn't
1: yeah,
0: it?
1: Yeah, that's probably why it's called a monthly challenge. And the winner is normally either Anne or Kath Harney or Anne.
0: it's like Donald Trump golf tournaments, isn't it? It's
1: like, you know,
0: only Trump wins them. Do you organise it, Anne?
1: It's and you know the songs are great. She writes. There's another songwriting challenge group on Facebook, and she submits songs to them every month as well. She's probably writing now.
0: And she listens.
1: She's moved on from books because she wrote books like The Murder of Udolf back in the 18th century.
0: God, she must be old. She wrote it back in the 18th century.
1: No, there's a famous Gothic author called Anne Radcliffe, not to be confused with our current Anne Radcliffe.
0: Okay, I'm with you now.
1: Yeah.
0: I'm with you now. There's a lyric in there that sort of caught me ear. I suppose, keep your watch collection, because I get rid of all the stuff. Keep your watch collection, because you live on borrowed time. I like that one, Anne.
1: Yeah.
0: Good line. Yeah. All right. Excellent. We've got, what have I loaded up there? Yes. Got Jay Buchanan and Rival Sons up next.
1: Yeah, and I picked this one, Caroline, it's called.

0: A lovely slow waltz there from Jay Buchanan, yeah. And Rival Sons, Grammy nominated as a lyricist and member of Rival Sons, yeah. And toured with the Rolling Stones, Black Sabbath, AC/DC. So there you go, got a bit of a CV, I suppose.
1: Oh yeah, love that song. I can't even remember where I came across it, but I had it on one of my favourites. I have a playlist on Spotify.
0: A nice slow waltz there.
1: Yeah.
0: Lovely
1: stuff.
0: All right, we're gonna play some Shaboozy next. Got Leon Bridges in to do it with him, and this is Burn It Down.

0: There you go. That's Shaboozy with Leon Bridges, Burn It Down, the single out. And Shaboozy had the longest ever country song, which was a bar song, Tipsy in brackets. They spent 19 weeks at number one on the Billboard Hot 100.
1: Ah, when you said longest, I thought you meant it was like 7 hours long.
0: No, no, it was just number one, not the that song, the previous song. Yeah. So he is very, doing very well in country circles.
1: Well, you know,
0: he's broken out from that as well.
1: Any country singer with booze in his name was off to a good start, if you think about it.
0: Well, yeah, most of the songs are written about drinking.
1: Yeah,
0: so boozy, but there's an E before the Y, so distract from that, I think.
1: Oh, sure, everyone that listens to whose name getting mentioned goes, oh, yeah, he's got an E before the Y.
0: They do, apparently.
1: They're not going to put it.
0: A lot of people say that, apparently.
1: Oh, David.
0: Yeah.
1: Can't take you anywhere. So, yeah, you just say...
0: Right, just to confirm before butting in, John, Ella Langley and Morgan Wallen are friends.
1: Okay.
0: They're not dating. Okay.
1: Okay.
0: There was fan speculation.
1: Okay.
0: All right.
1: Right. You put me up. So you've mentioned you've been writing stuff.
0: I've been writing a bit, yeah. Yeah. I've got a couple of new songs, which is, you know, unusual for me.
1: Yeah.
0: I'd sort of dropped to like 1-2 songs a year the last few years, and I've been pushing myself a bit.
1: You found your mojo again?
0: A bit, yeah. Yeah.
1: Good.
0: So it's...
1: Sometimes you need to have a little bit of a break. I remember after I'd done that Restless Heart album, I deliberately didn't want to write anything for a while because I just didn't want to be in the same headspace.
0: Yeah, yeah.
1: So when I got back into it, I felt like it was fresh.
0: I just found that not writing, actually, you lose that kind of brain muscle memory of writing stuff, and I was just...
1: No.
0: I'd write stuff without any aim, and then it just... It was rubbish, so I put it away. But if you just keep writing, the stuff will start to come.
1: I dream songs up. I write in my sleep, you know. It's like...
0: I'm not surprised. Never bloody stop.
1: Yeah.
0: All right. What was I going to say? We'll play another song now, I think.
1: Yeah.
0: Suzanne Jarvie?
1: Yeah, sent in. This is called Mother's Day. It's a nice song, this.

0: Yo, Suzanne Jarvie, Mother's Day.
1: Yeah, the parts I don't remind me of James Taylor. There's a Sweet Baby James
0: okay.
1: song, which is kind of very similar. I mean, it's very easy to, you know, kind of pick holes in songs and stuff like that. Pardon me.
0: Bless you.
1: Pardon me.
0: Bless you.
1: Yeah, just I thought it was going as a Sweet Baby James at one point, you know. Yeah.
0: Sometimes bits catch you and go, oh,
1: yeah.
0: I've heard that bit,
1: yeah.
0: Yeah, somewhere before.
1: There's only so many chords, isn't
0: it? I mean, Suzanne Jarvie had no history of composing songs.
1: No.
0: And her son had a near-fatal accident, and that sparked the beginning of a writing journey, resulting in her first album, Spiral Road. And she drew comparisons with Emmylou Harris and Lucinda Williams.
1: Yeah.
0: And even nominated for Best Concept Album. But now her third album is out. And there you go. It's called Mother's Day. And that was the
1: title track.
0: Yeah. Yeah.
1: Okay. Great.
0: Fantastic. All right. So here's a song we played a couple of weeks ago, actually. Maggie May Trina.
1: Oh, right. I didn't know that. I picked it again.
0: Yeah, you did. Yeah. But we did play it a couple of weeks back.
1: Okay.
0: I'm very happy to play it again as well. This is a track called This Time, Emily.

0: There you go. That was Maggie May, Trina, and this time Emily.
1: Good. I do remember that. Yeah, I do remember it. I think I first heard that song on the Americana UK, or the MA UK. There's two of them, very similar names. Mark Whitfield's got one, and you've got the one that kind of does all the conferences. It's the one that Mark Whitfield does. Keith Hargreaves has a podcast each week, and he interviews people, and I think he interviewed Maggie May, and that was one of the songs that came up, which I thought was really good. So
0: I'd agree with you. Cheers. She comes to us via the hills of Yorkshire, Ireland and Spain.
1: If you're in Leeds on the 7th of December, she's playing. Doesn't say where it is, actually. It just says Leeds. Let's have a look where she's playing.
0: With
1: Elaine Palmer at the Hyde Park Book Club.
2: Okay.
1: Hyde Park Book Club. Okay. Very good.
0: Okay.
1: And she's playing Gainsborough. Curtain in Lindsay Diamond Jubilee Town Hall, 26th of September. Gainsborough, where's that? I don't even know where Gainsborough is. Is that...
0: I can't remember. I don't know.
1: Yeah, okay.
0: Well, you can always look these things up, you know.
1: Yeah, I know that, yeah. Yeah, I just think off the top of my head, you know. Okay.
0: Yeah, it's Lincolnshire.
1: Yeah, that's right.
0: Yeah. Very good. All right, then. You asked me what I did earlier in the week, John, and I said, I've no idea. Yeah. Can't remember.
1: Okay.
0: So what did I do? I went to see Spider-Man.
1: Oh, right.
0: That was That was good, yeah. Yeah, enjoyed it. And went on a walk on Wednesday. As you know, you could make it. So we walked down from Cressington Park Station all the way down the promenade. Stopped for a pint in the Britannia, just because it was the right distance rather than the beer.
1: Yeah, but you did have a beer, didn't you? You didn't have a lemonade.
0: I had a Guinness.
1: Yeah.
0: Because I had a shirt made by Guinness.
1: Oh, right.
0: Didn't know this merch, but they do. And then we walked on to, kept going until we got to the, what you call it?
1: How do I know I wasn't there?
0: No, you weren't there, but you know.
1: So the place that you can't remember?
0: Oh, God, on the strand there.
1: The Baltic Fleet?
0: Yeah, thank you. So we went to the Baltic Fleet.
1: I didn't even go, and I know where you went.
0: See? Well, you got it from my description. We had three more, and then we went home.
1: Three more Guinnesses?
0: No.
1: Three more pints?
0: Yeah. Bit of ice beer and some other beer.
1: Okay.
0: Stuff. It was good, yeah. It was a good afternoon, and then we went home. No food, just four pints. And ended up walking, I think that's about 5 miles, but we ended up walking about seven probably altogether.
1: Yeah.
0: It was very good.
1: So Spider-Man was this is the latest in the franchise.
0: Absolutely.
1: Is it a second edition? You know, a second in a series, or have they started again, rebooted it again?
0: Oh, I don't know.
1: Does it give it the origin of Spider-Man?
0: I'm not that much of a fan that I follow it, you know.
1: Yeah, I am.
0: I get asked to go, and I just go whatever it is.
1: I mean, did they have the origin of Spider-Man? Does it show how we became Spider-Man in this one?
0: No.
1: Okay, so it's going to be like the second or third one, isn't it? Yeah.
0: Oh, yeah. So, well, it's not the first one. It's
1: Who's the baddie in it?
0: Who's the...
1: baddie.
0: God, don't ask me. I could watch it tomorrow. It'd be brand new to me, you know. There was a few baddies, actually.
1: Really? Okay.
0: Yeah, some of the goodies, superheroes... showed up, and some of the baddies, and
1: Spider-Man was my first love.
0: I in
1: school used to get the comics, and I knew all the people in the comics back to front, you know, and I remember getting specific comics in specific shops. I was that much of a fan, you know, waiting for it to come out each month. I remember the one issue I could never ever get, and I came across it in Lorenzo Drive, and I remember coming across early editions, and I had I mean, famous story, not famous story, because you know, I'm not famous, but you know, a favourite story of mine is I used to go to the second-hand shop on Lorenzo Drive. I used to wear, and the woman used to, you know, got to know me, and I remember going in once. She says, "Oh, I've been waiting for you to come in." I said, "Oh, right." I said, "I've got all these comics here for you. I've been putting them to one side." And it was a complete run of Spider-Man comics.
0: Wow.
1: It didn't have issue one. It started at issue two onwards, and it went up to about number 50 or something like that.
0: Yeah.
1: And I remember she kept it for me. And those comics, which I bought, and then I swapped for, like, when I got into records and stuff, and I was you know, swapped them for, like, Rick Wakeman albums and stuff like that. If I had those comics now, I'd be able to buy a house. Brand new. On the Isle of Sicily or something like that, you know. You know, I sold some of my comics. I've had, like, early editions about three times in my lifetime, and the last time I must have done it at a peak time, because I was putting a comic on eBay, and it funded my Tubric album. I'd have it, like, I put it on for, like, £99.99, and someone was say, I'll give you £800 for it.
0: Yeah.
1: And then someone would come back and say, I'll give you £850 for one comic, you know. I think I made about £7,000 just on my comics, you know. And probably are, like, don't get me wrong, you know. But I just thought, you know,
0: you were decluttering.
1: I just needed to make an album, you know.
0: Did you need to, John?
1: Like, I'd need to make an album now, you know, this minute in time. I mentioned my Kickstarter fund, which is going nowhere.
0: If you want to donate to John's Kickstarter fund and get yourself an album.
1: Yeah.
0: And check it out.
1: Yeah, check the link out. I mean, someone who will remain nameless says that he has to fill in a form before he can donate anything. I don't know what that's about. No one else had to.
0: To fill the form,
1: yeah.
0: What off?
1: The things people do not to want me to do music.
0: I'm gonna hire someone.
1: I think there's a Kickstarter fund going on without me being aware.
0: Yeah, not to make one.
1: Not to make an album. It's making more money than the one to make the album.
0: Yeah, I'm making loads.
1: Yeah, you're making loads. Yeah. Okay, come on, let's get on with the music.
0: Oh yeah, go on then.
1: So this is
0: we're going local now.
1: Yeah, this is a local artist who doesn't need Kickstarter funds, does he?
0: Probably not. Well, he hasn't asked for any. This is Jamie Webster, and he's got a new album coming out. And this track is from it. And he will be doing a bit of touring going forward.
1: Has he become famous because he played some songs at Anfield? Have I got the right idea?
0: I don't know, really. I mean, I sort of saw a big mural of him. I was going up Paul Street one day, and I looked down whatever street's at 90 degrees to it, and on a side wall there was a massive big picture of this guy I'd never seen in my life, and I'm thinking, who's that? And it was Jamie Webster. And he kind of got quite popular behind my back, which most artists do. And he tended to have the most scousest vocal voice I've ever heard. But he played at Anfield a lot, you know.
1: I just read the
0: Rob Vincent does it as well. And then he kind of got known a bit through that. But I don't know came first, you know.
1: No, it was that, it says he had Aesop, if you read Wikipedia, he says that he, you know, he was doing cover versions in local pubs, and he was doing Mrs. Robinson, and someone in the crowd turned the words to Jordan Henderson, and it started organically just like that with people in the room.
0: If you look on Spotify, his biggest listener,
1: Ali
0: is Ali Ali Ali, which is a football song. So
1: yeah, it all come from that. Like, maybe we're in the wrong business.
0: It's
1: David.
0: Not done him any harm at all. So he's got a new album out. He's great live. Go and see him if you get the chance to. And he's on tour through August, September. But he's playing the Jacaranda Baltic in Liverpool on August the 21st and August the 22nd, and Manchester Academy on September the 11th. So check this one out anyway. This is current single, Turning Point.

0: There you go, Jamie Webster and Turning Point.
1: That's not bad.
0: Yeah, not bad. Just a grower as well.
1: Yeah, I was just reading about him. He's from Norris Green. I just included Norris Green in one of my songs, actually. My Monica
0: not Belushi. Dakota or Cincinnati. Or
1: yeah, no, says Monica Belushi. It's a bit of a joke song. It says, she was a star of the silver screen, came from Italy, not Norris Green.
0: I'm glad you shared that with me.
1: Yeah. Well, I always remember my mate George. The first time we went to New York, pardon me, we went, you know, obviously all the places in New York that you can go to, and we were on, you know, Broadway, and he rang his sister, Gina, and he said, she said, where are you? I said, I'm in Broadway, you know.
0: Says,
1: so am I. I mean, where about are you? She was talking about Broadway, not a screen.
0: And you were in New York.
1: Yeah. So am I.
0: We'll meet up. Yeah. Talk about Spider-Man before. That was the fourth one from Marvel Cinematic Universe.
1: Oh, right, okay.
0: Yeah, and the love interest in it, in the film, is actually Zendaya, who's actually Tom Holland, who plays Spider-Man, his wife. So
1: yeah, does she play Mary Jane?
0: No, I don't think so.
1: MJ?
0: MJ? I've no idea.
1: Yeah, I'll have a look. Yeah, she does.
0: And then
1: yeah.
0: Mark Ruffalo's in it as the who becomes the Incredible Hulk. Well, yeah, it's good. He meets a new superpower enemy. So there you go. In it.
1: Yeah.
0: It's all exciting stuff.
1: I mean, obviously, I'm a fan of the comics, so, you know, go back to the 60s. So when they first started doing Spider-Man films, the first one was in the 70s. It was awful, you know. You know, like no budget at all, you know.
0: Yeah.
1: I was looking at some Batman stuff from the 60s.
0: Yeah. Sorry.
1: Okay. Is that what you're hitting?
0: No, my finger just clicked.
1: Yeah.
0: And it shouldn't have done.
1: I was looking at some Batman clips from the 60s, and when you're a kid, I used to take Batman seriously, but it's hilarious. It's just taking the mickey out of themselves all the
0: time.
1: Oh,
0: yeah, right? Yeah.
1: Yeah, it's so funny.
0: Yeah.
1: They stop for a hamburger, and the girl comes out and says, we've got one for you here called Batburger, you know, named after you, like, and he's honoured, you know. So to try a Batburger.
0: I'd be honoured. Also on the Spider-Man theme, sorry, yeah, Paul Grayson was saying he was up in Glasgow when they were filming parts of that. It was filmed all over the flipping world.
1: Yeah.
0: And they'd shut all the streets off and everything, so.
1: Right, okay.
0: Yeah.
1: While they were like, he was like, crawling the walls.
0: Well, he was swinging from building to building, yeah. Or whatever he was doing. Yeah, or in some darkened place somewhere, probably.
1: Yeah, just amazing, what, you know, the fact that they can do this now, you know. I mean, I remember the cartoons. You could do it with cartoons, but even the cartoons was very poor at the time. I love Spider-Man.
0: Yeah, yeah. And talking about Norris Green, of course, it's a hotbed of musical talent, so that's where Mike Howarth grew up.
1: Oh,
0: and,
1: right.
0: And Cliff, of course.
1: Okay, I thought it was Fazakli.
0: No, it was Norris Green in Strawberry Road, leading on to Broadway. Just saying, like. Anyway, okay. We're going to play a song now.
1: Probably I'm wrong. Right. My mate who can't fill it's a form. He says, you enter a password? Clot. He's called me a clot. I haven't been called a clot for years.
0: All right, this is Amy Grant, who I'm getting to really like this album. This is a track called The Saint.

0: There you go, Amy Grant and the Saint, from the album The Me That Remains.
1: And she didn't mention Simon Templar once in that song.
0: She didn't. She had some disco hits years ago, but she's moved into her what she really likes. She had a brilliant song out, I Played to Death, we played to death on this show, called 6th of January.
1: But
0: that's the current single, The Saint, I think, or it's certainly off the album.
1: Yeah.
0: All right. Okay. Mike Howarth messaged in and said also Ian McCulloch and Pete Wiley, presume Phil Wiley, off Norris Green. So,
1: I suppose Phil, Pete, Gary Wiley, they all went to Waltzop, which is...
0: That's where my dad went.
1: Yeah, it's more Walton than Norris Green, to be honest. I'd say, personally, yeah.
0: Walton, Norris Green, really? Then,
1: yeah.
0: Well, Allsop's Walton, but...
1: Yeah, but that's, they lived on that side of the... kind of the... Not too far. Sonnet Road, I think it was called. Sonnet Lane. Sonnet Avenue, maybe, yeah. Going back a few years, like. Yeah, it's on the border, yeah. Yeah, I suppose so, yeah.
0: Michael, continue that discussion.
1: I'm sure. The guy from Flock of Circles is from... Flock Shakes, is from Norris Green for sure.
0: Oh, is he?
1: Yeah.
0: All right.
1: And Tom Baker from Doctor Who, you brought up there.
0: Right. Okay. Yeah. I was from Liverpool, but yeah. All right. We're gonna play India Rami or Rami or Rami. I'm not sure. India Rami.
1: Yeah, I picked this one. We Ride at Dawn.

0: And there we have India Raimi with We Ride at Dawn, with every cowboy cliche. Film cliche in there. I love that.
1: Yeah, it's great. See, I've liked a lot of stuff, you know.

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1: Man, Mike.
2: I think, I mean, for Zachary's round there as well, you know.
1: Indeed, yeah.
2: It's, you know, it's kind of, they're all sort of merge.
1: What, merge into one?
2: Well, no, they all kind of, like, you know, it's like Tubrick and West Harbour, you know. I've said...
1: one start, one finish, yeah.
2: Yeah, I mean, I lived in Barella Road. Michael Mulligan might be able to say, you know, confirm this, but it was known as West Harbour when we started off, and then it became Stonycroft. Well, our phone line was Stonycroft 3154, and then I went back to West Derby, and then it became Tubrook, and then it became West Derby, then it became Tubrook. They moved the Tubrook sign.
1: You're obviously near the border.
2: Pardon me. And you know, we moved about seven times without actually moving.
1: yeah.
2: So yeah, it's
1: Such is life.
2: Yeah.
1: We've got Finn Wolf.
2: Can I just say one thing before? India Ramey, I picked her up from...
1: Did you?
2: Yeah, picked her up, you know, to listen to from the Country Music People magazine. I always get that. It's a professional magazine. And I, you know, they recommend albums, and I'll put a playlist together, and then I'll listen to them and whatever. And I got my very first review in there yesterday, as a reviewer, not as an artist, as a reviewer. My very first review that I've done in a professional magazine.
1: Very good.
2: Yeah. I don't know if I get paid, like. I'd like to think I get paid.
1: Yeah, it's been published. Whether you get any money for it, take your work.
2: So I've got my second review to work on now.
1: Very good. Okay. All right, we got Phil Wolfhard next. Is it Hand?
2: Finn Wolfhard. Hard.
1: Yeah, Hard. Finn Wolfhard.
2: Did you come across this with a name like that?
1: I've no idea. Did I put it in? I can't remember.
2: You did?
1: All right, this is a track called I'll Let You Finish.

Finn Wolfhard, and I'll let you finish from the album Fire From The Hip, currently touring the States. And Finn is also an actor, and he played Mike Wheeler in Stranger Things, if you're a fan of Stranger Things. There you go. We're going to move on quickly to Joan Baez, and this track is called John Riley.

0: There you go, Joan Baez and John Riley.
1: Yeah, I love that. It's old folk standard song. I've got into Joan Baez pretty late in my life, to be honest.
0: Yeah.
1: Some of the early stuff is just incredible, you know, just hearing the guitar, you know.
0: I mean, she was knocking around from the 50s, really.
1: Yeah.
0: Yeah. And contemporary Bob Dylan's recorded a number of his songs and had an on-off relationship with him for many years.
1: Mm.
0: And she was a major player in the 50s and 60s folk revival and an activist, particularly against segregation.
1: Yeah.
0: So, yeah, did all the right things, except playing folk, but hey, there you go. So, it's my little dig.
1: Okay. So it's the presenter of a folk show.
0: Who doesn't like folk, I know. Yeah. Yeah. But I like country. All right. Don't like blues either, if you're wondering. Anyway, here we go. Roxanne DeBastian's next.
1: Yeah, local artist, yeah. The new single?
0: Simple Pleasures.

0: there you go. Roxanne de Bastien, Simple Pleasures.
1: Yeah, you were saying that you couldn't really find out the connection with Liverpool.
0: No, well, I couldn't see anything, but I'm not saying there isn't one, because I thought there was one.
1: Yeah, my understanding is she's got a big connection, but I haven't looked, in all honesty. I mean, she plays Liverpool a lot, but that doesn't mean anything. She's a fan of fan of Graham Holland from Liverpool Acoustic.
0: Yeah.
1: Big fan, yeah. But yeah.
0: Okay.
1: Yeah.
0: Well, there you go. There you go. So I'm sure, unless there's two people called Roxanne de Bastien, anyway, I doubt that.
1: I think her father's from Germany.
0: Yeah. All right then. We have got, just let me check these. I've got one slightly out of order. We've got Olivia Frances Brown next. And for those of you that watch Coronation Street, and no one I know does watch it, but I do, she plays she plays Jodie Ramsey in Coronation Street, the half sister of Shona Platt. There you go. Bumped into her at Band on the Wall the other week at Emma Smith's gig, and she was very nice, unlike her character on the show. But she's also a singer-songwriter, and she plays around Liverpool for that occasion. And I've listened. This is a song of hers. This is called Olivia Frances Brown. This is Shade of Red.

0: Okay, Olivia Frances Brown, and that was Shade of Red. Also a little bit influenced by Amy Winehouse, I'd imagine.
1: Does she do Amy Winehouse tributes or something?
0: No, not at all. No. She played Fredericks the other week and I couldn't get there. Did try. But I was down at the boat and didn't get back in time. All right, we're going to move on with Judy Roderick next. And what's this one about, John?
1: It's just a folk song. 1960 or something like that. It's a great song. Love it.
0: Okay, this is from the album Woman Blue. And it's called Someone to Talk My Troubles To.
1: Yeah, great singer.

0: Judy Roderick and Someone to Talk My Troubles To.
1: I love that song, yeah.
0: Nice tune, yeah.
1: Yeah, I've been kind of... I've been going to folk clubs and I hear songs that people play, you know, from the 60s, even, you know, maybe a bit later, but, you know, standard folk songs, and you hear people's names get mentioned and I investigate them a little bit, and it's been fun coming across a few people that I'm totally unaware about and hearing, you know, listen to their albums, and like the Joan Baez one, John Riley, that's a standard folk standard apparently. This one less so, but the name came up on a it was on a compilation album, and it kind of stood out to me, you know, when I listened to her.
0: Yeah.
1: The particular song, like, I think she's more blues orientated than actually as a folk singer.
0: Okay.
1: Yeah. In the early 60s.
0: Oh. Very nice. All right, we've got Cardinal Velengo up next. And this is her current single. This is Book of the Year.

0: Cardinal Velengo Book of the Year.
1: Is that out now?
0: That's what happens if Edwin Collins joins the Doors. Yeah.
1: Yeah, another country song choice.
0: It's a local choice.

0: I don't know whether you want to reveal.
1: No, you just have to go on Spotify to find it. Yeah, on, what's the other one? I think it's on other things. Is it on Bandcamp? I'm not sure.
0: Is the did he play all the instruments on that?
1: Yeah,
0: very good.
1: Yeah, all of it, and recorded it. Yeah. All done. The cardinal did all his own work. He had this blessing off the Pope, and he recorded that.
0: Yeah.
1: All right. Next up, we got Spell Songs. That's the band. Chris Drever, Julie Follis, and Seku as well.
0: This was sent. I actually got this as a physical CD.
1: All right, okay.
0: In the last week, yeah.
1: And what's the song called?
0: Senegal.

0: Senegal from Spell Songs, Chris Driver, Julie Fowlis and Seko. That's from Senegal EP.
1: It's from an album called the In Thin Air, actually. It's
0: okay, well, it's been lifted from that.
1: It probably was that one on EP. Collaborative folk group featuring Seko Keita, Kareen Polwart, Chris Driver, Rachel Newton, Julie Fowlis, Beth Porter and Jim Molyneux. And the inspiration is from Nature and Work, inspired by the author Robert McFarlane and illustrator Jackie Morris.
0: Okay, I didn't have all those names, but maybe on the album they're all there somewhere.
1: Blends traditional sounds from Scottish folk to Western African.
0: And if you fancy more of that, go to Liverpool Philharmonic on September the 6th. And other dates around the country, so check them out.
1: Are they playing then, yeah?
0: Yeah. The Spell Songs are playing. Not done at all then, but Spell Songs are playing the Liverpool Philharmonic, yeah.
1: Oh, great. Okay. Yeah. Might be able to work our way into that one. got the CD sent to us.
0: Brianna Corrigan, you're going to play next, and she used to sing with The Beautiful South. A Little Time was the biggest song biggest song Beautiful South had, I think, and she was the female vocalist.
1: Yeah, we got sent this, didn't we? Yeah.
0: And this one's called, we got sent it in, but I think it was out some time back. And this is called 13 Wonderful Love Songs.

0: Okay, that's very good. And that's 13 Wonderful Love Songs by Brianna Corrigan.
1: I only hear 12.
0: Hey?
1: I only hear 12 in there.
0: It's that's the cover of that. But that's from an album called Redbird, which was released in 2012.
1: Oh, right.
0: But it got sent into us recently.
1: I think it might be a compilation album that she's put together, you know.
0: Possibly, yeah. But yeah, it was written by Dave Kaus and originally released by the Irish alternative rock band A House in 1990. There you go.
1: Okay.
0: All right. Also, in relation to Brianna Corrigan, I mentioned The Beautiful Self, and I've just been reminded by Mr. Paul Grayston that tonight on BBC 4, I guess, BBC 2, on BBC 2 tonight, there's a whole evening of Paul Heaton stuff to watch. So I'm staying in. I'm going to watch that.
1: That's
0: my plan. Great singer, great songwriter. All right, we've got some others who some people say are great songwriters. This is an outtake or an early
1: version,
0: and it's take one. So, what have we got, John? You know.
1: Well, it was announced in the last 10 days or so that the releasing a deluxe version of the Rubber Soul album from the Beatles, which came out in December 1965. So God, how many years ago was that? Is it like 61 years ago. So they're basically putting a box set together which obviously includes the original album, although in America the original Rubber Soul album in America had a couple of songs over from Help, like I've Just Seen a Face, a couple acoustic songs. So their version of Rubber Soul is completely different from the UK version. It was the last album like that for the Beatles. After that, Tell a Lie, Revolver was wrong as well in America as well. They
0: quite often have different track lists.
1: Yeah,
0: don't you?
1: Yeah, I think between Rubber Soul and Revolver, there was another album that the Beatles had in America called Yesterday and Today. Yeah, anyway, I'm going off the point here. Rubber Soul was the album that inspired Brian Wilson to come up with Pet Sounds, and then Pet Sounds was the album that inspired the Beatles to come up with Sgt. Pepper or Revolver or something like that. And this is the very first take of a Paul McCartney song, which he used to play apparently in the 50s to try and check girls up. He used to sing nonsense French words and stuff like that. It's Michelle, as you know. And this is the first take. So, you can even tell on the first take how brilliant the harmonies are and how good the band were. Take one.
0: But if the girl wasn't called Michelle. No. They might wonder what's going on.
1: Yeah. Okay. Here we go. Michelle, by the Beatles. Take one.
2: Michelle, take one.
3: One, two, three, four.

0: then they had to work on the ending.
1: Yeah. I remember, I mean, again, with some of the Beatles songs that everyone knows, you know, they weren't singles, they were just album tracks.
0: Yeah, yeah.
1: Other people used to bring the singles out. So the Overlanders brought Michelle out as a single. I think they had the hit with it. And I remember that. I remember listening to that the first time, you know. You know, on loving it.
0: Okay.
1: Yeah.
0: I mean, a lot of albums in those days were had the single on, and then the rest of it wasn't too good in many cases.
1: Well, the Beatles were very good in that respect, because what they used to do is they'd release an album and they'd put like sometimes 14 tracks on it, maybe 12, depending on the album. But they'd also put a single out that wasn't on the album.
0: Yeah.
1: So they wouldn't like be ripping the audience off. So the single that went along with that album was Day Tripper and We Can Work It Out. They were the two songs that were released from the same sessions. But not on the album, you know. And that album has got some of my... Well, it's got my favourite John Lennon Beatles song ever. Nowhere Man is on it. John Lennon's songwriting on that album is incredible. In My Life is on that one. Norwegian Wood's on that one. Girl is on that one. None of these were singles, you know. It's just crazy.
0: Yeah,
1: yeah. And then, like, you know, 4 or 5 months later, they bring out another album with, like, similar kind of classics, which, you know, any songwriter would give it their arm and leg to be able to write, you know. Yeah, just amazing. I mean, you know, we've been doing music. How long have we been doing music for recently? About 11 years, 12 years?
0: Yeah.
1: Yeah, the Beatles.
0: 12, I think.
1: Yeah, 6 years. The whole 96.
0: 6, 7 years, yeah.
1: Yeah, it's just, it's just mind-blowing.
0: The whole output. 60. Yeah.
1: 62. 70. October 62 was Love Me Do. And they broke up, well, they officially broke up in 1970, but they actually broke up in the end of 69, really.
0: Yeah.
1: But they just hadn't told anyone. So that's like 7 years to all those songs and albums.
0: It is amazing, really.
1: And, you know, consider...
0: Mike Howell says you've got a great Beatles knowledge.
1: Oh, thanks, Mike, yeah. Yeah, the, you know, they played the last live gig in August, I think, of 1966, the Candlestick Park one. So even while they were recording all their albums, they were like on the road all the time, and doing TV programmes, and doing radio shows, and doing films, as well as making the albums, you know.
0: That's true, yeah.
1: Yeah, just imagine that.
0: Well, they packed a lot into those 7 years, yeah. Nice. All right, well, in that song there, McCartney sang, I want you, I want you, I want you.
1: He did, yeah. That's a nice link.
0: So in this one, Bob Dylan says exactly the same thing.

0: This is playing Paul Young on that one.
1: Yeah, there's a lovely Bob Dylan song there, I Want You, from Blonde on Blonde, 1966.
2: Yeah, double album.
1: Yeah, recorded in Columbia Studio A in Nashville.
2: I think it was the first double album that was released. I think up to that point there was...
1: Was it?
2: I think so, yeah.
1: That was the last track written for the album as well.
2: Yeah. I Want You.
1: And the last time he played it live was 2005, so he's probably not going to play it when I go to see him.
2: You go to see him?
1: With Chris, my son.
2: All right.
1: In Blackpool on the 30th of November.
2: I hope you get a seat near the front, because he doesn't have any video screens or nothing like that.
1: But it's in the Winter Gardens, the Blackpool Theatre thing. It's not in a stadium or anything.
2: Oh, that'll be good. Great then, yeah.
1: Yeah. That's, there were some other venues, and they were big venues. And this one, I was like...
2: So when's that one?
1: 30th of November.
2: Brilliant.
1: Yeah. So there you go.
2: I never even looked, you know.
1: It's Christopher who's the fan, and a big fan. And he said, do you fancy going? And I knew he didn't have screens and stuff. And I thought, I don't like stadium or arena gigs particularly. And when I looked up the Blackpool one, I thought, I can handle that.
2: Yeah.
1: So he's got the tickets, and we're going, yeah.
2: Brilliant.
1: Yeah. So I'm looking forward to it now.
2: Yeah. I mean, I love Bob Dylan. Live, it's sometimes very hard to actually know what he's playing, because even the songs that you think you know, he plays them in a way that he doesn't, you know, you wouldn't recognise straight away.
1: Yeah. I think Costello does that these days, doesn't he?
2: Yeah, and he now tends to play most of the songs on a keyboard, so he doesn't kind of, so he's sitting down rather than standing up.
1: Oh, right, okay.
2: Yeah.
1: They see even less of
2: yeah. But yeah, you know, it's Bob Dylan, isn't it? You know?
1: Yeah, of course. Well, we play that for Arlene Bridges as well. Big fan of Bob Dylan.
2: Yeah, of course, yeah. Of course, yeah.
1: All right. We played this group on the show a few weeks back. And, this next one, yeah. And Paul Grayston heard it. They were playing Manchester. I mentioned they were playing Manchester, and he looked them up, and there was a couple of tickets left. So him and Anne, his wife, went off to see them and said they were great. They were funny. They were, yeah, yeah.
2: I didn't know we played them before.
1: Yeah, we have, yeah.
2: Okay.
1: Again, that was a week you weren't in, I think. Yeah. This is the Spooky Men's Chorale. And you will know this song. You might recognise it straight off, but you will as it goes through.

0: spooky men's chorale, Jolene.
1: Oh man.
0: Very medieval, yeah. Great harmonies. Yeah. Oh, they're meant to be quite funny, you know, in live act.
1: What do they look like, the Monty Python's Flying Circus or something?
0: There's a bunch, a big bunch of them, and the guy who sorted it out said, turn up in black, and we're funny acts, all in black. So that's what they do, so they turn off. It's not a uniform, but as long as it's black, and they've got a hat.
1: I mean, you can't argue with the musicianship in the slightest.
0: No.
1: It's a bit weird. It's a bit weirder version, you know.
0: It's definitely a weird version, but there you go. That's from the album, or the EP. There was an album, We'll Give It A Go. So, yeah.
1: Yeah, well, that's a good title as well.
0: Right. We have only a couple of minutes left, so I was sent this by Paul Grayston, and I was definitely going to play it because I felt I had to. So this is post-Catholic indie rock from Salford to Birkenhead. So it's got to be played. This is Drew Friel, Four Bed in Birkenhead.

0: There we go, Drew Field, four bed in Birkenhead. Couldn't not play that, seeing as we're sitting here in Birkenhead. It's one little room with no windows, but no beds, thank goodness. Alright, that's all we've got time for today. Hope you've enjoyed the show. Are you still there, John?
1: Just about. Nearly walked out on that one.
0: That's great, that song. I love that.
1: Yeah, but it's not Americana folk, country or local stuff, you know.
0: But it's good, and that's what matters. And it is local.
1: Well,
0: four bed in Birkenhead sounds local to me. And this guy moved to Birkenhead, so what can I say? That counts as local in my book.
1: Not today, thank you.
0: It did. It's just there. I played it. Anyway, better than the... What's the face? I've forgotten who they are. Good. We've done for today. Hope you've enjoyed the show. And I'm not sure. I'm not here next week. I think we might be on a repeat show next week. We'll see. But I'm away on me jollies. Moving the boat, actually. So hopefully we'll see you all again. Listen next week, and then we'll be back the week after, I think. You want to say throw, John?
1: Yeah, hopefully in 2 weeks' time, we'll see you. Next week probably will be a repeat, yeah, of one of the earlier shows that you may have missed.
0: Yeah. You may have done, and you may not have done, but it's worth listening to twice.
1: Yeah.
0: All right, thank you very much, everybody.
1: Okay, thanks for listening, anyone.
0: See you soon, hopefully. Okay. Bye.
1: Thank you now, bye.

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1: Gene Steinman.
2: Yeah, Steinman, yeah.
1: Yeah.
2: Yeah. All right.
1: And Rhiannon Page is playing, but a few of the other artists at the Ultimate Family Country Music Festival is described itself as Country Calling.
2: Right.
1: It's the middle of August.
2: Okay.
1: Quite a few of the artists that are playing that as well.
2: Yeah, well, it's a festival circuit, isn't it, really?
1: Yeah.
2: Yeah. All right, Katie Nicholas next. And yeah. This is
1: local girl.
2: The Wheel.
1: Done well.

0: There you go, Katie Nicholas on the wheel.
1: Yeah, lovely song. She's on it on the Sunday, ten to five. I'm looking at the timings now. On the Horseshoe Pavilion. Which one's the Horseshoe Pavilion? Can you remember?
0: I don't know, John. I can't remember.
1: No. The Empress Ballroom, obviously that one.
0: Yeah.
1: So, yeah, she's on it 10 to 5. And she's also on at the same time as Ags Connolly, which is typical, isn't it, you know?
0: Indeed.
1: Yeah, two
0: indeed.
1: People do want to go and see at the same time.
0: And this next one is Naomi Campbell.
1: Yes. And Naomi Campbell, she's on at 3:30. In the arena.
0: And it clashes with the songwriting thing with Katie Hurt.
1: Yeah, anyway. Songwriter's Carousel featuring Katie Hurt, Amy Jo.
0: You could
1: Ronnie,
0: do half of each, possibly.
1: And Suzanne Clegg. So, yeah.
0: All right, then. Anyway, Naomi Campbell. I'm not sure if this was their first solo single. Not sure. Tuesday's News, anyway.
1: Yeah.

0: There you go, Naomi Campbell and Tuesday's News. All right.
1: She's also part of the Down in Laurel Canyon group that are playing the same day later on.
0: Are they playing? Yeah, at the festival.
1: I'm looking forward to that because I missed them at the.
0: It's usually really good. Yeah, excellent. Yeah.
1: I missed them at the Philharmonic Room. I couldn't think of the short title room, and they're also on the Philharmonic main stage next January,
0: is it? January. I've got tickets for that. Yeah.
1: So I'll get to see them in Blackpool.
0: Very good. Excellent. All right then, we'll move on. We'll leave this one to be introduced by the artist.
2: Hey David and John and Garden Party listeners, Katie Hurt here. I am very excited to be heading up to the British Country Music Festival this September to join the Northern Songbirds for their round on Saturday 5th. And then, for those who can't make it, don't worry, I'm going to bring that party home with me and keep it going right here on the Wirral on Sunday for our Good Company show. I can't wait to share the stage with some incredible acts and hopefully see you all there. Bye!

0: That's Katie Hurt with Revved Up. Hope you enjoyed that.
1: Yeah, I look forward to seeing about a band for a change on the 2nd of October.
0: Yeah, yeah. When I won't be seeing them. I'm pretty sad about that, but we'll be holding out in Rhodes. There you go. Such is life.
1: Yeah.
0: Yeah, I love watching Katie. She's great. All right. We've got a... Well,
1: just play it.
0: Is our next song?
2: Hey folks, this is Ags Connolly. I just want to say hello to everyone at the garden party on Vintage Radio Birkenhead and say I can't wait for the British Country Music Festival this September in Blackpool. I'm playing on Saturday, 5th of September, and I hope to see you all there. Take it easy.

0: Alex Connolly, I hope you're unhappy.
1: Yeah, I like Alex. Yeah, he's a lovely bloke as well. I had a chat with him a long time ago now, about 5 or 6 years ago.
0: Yeah.
1: An interview for this programme when I used to do it on my own or with Ian in those days. I was very good of him to put a message, him and Katie and Taney. I had a few other people that said they were going to do it, but they just didn't send them in the end.
0: No, well, that's what happens. People are busy, aren't they? And you forget, and
1: it
0: doesn't happen, and whatnot.
1: Thank you for being part of the show, contributing. So, what have we got next, David?
0: We've got Michaela Fredrickson, Never Drinking Again.

0: Caleb Fredrickson never drinking again.
1: That reminded me of something.
0: Yeah. It rolled along, didn't it? But
1: yeah. What's the song?
0: I don't know.
1: The one that she was a massive artist in the 90s, and then she was
0: Shania Twain, or
1: that's the one. Yeah, Shania Twain. Couldn't think of her name.
0: Yeah, it was a bit Shania-y, wasn't it? Yeah. I think the vocal as well.
1: Yeah.
0: All right, we've got Susanna Clegg next. That's
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6: Thanks for joining me. I hope you can stay with me for the next couple of hours, which will be

Afternoon, dudes and dudettes. You're tuned into Vintage Radio, which is, as you already know, the beating heart of Birkenhead. And over the next 2 hours, you'll either suffer or enjoy my show, which is Afternoon Delight, and runs from 2 to 4 every Saturday. So lots of regular themes. But the main theme is quality music right the way through. And one of the regular themes is a song dedicated to my mates in the Eastern Ferry Strollers. And I thought I was running out of walking, strolling related tunes, but then I came across this one.

There you go, Step by Step by Whitney Houston, especially for my mates in the Eastern Ferry Strollers. And we clocked up 4,000, I think it's about 4,000 steps. And so it was a cracking day, although I don't want to let any cats out of any bags in terms of what's the weather like in Birkenhead today. So stay tuned if you want to know what the weather's like in Birkenhead today. But it was pretty glorious in Eastern Ferry Country Park, which is probably in a totally different climatic region. So we have, or I have, played a record for the Eastern Ferry Strollers. As tradition would have it, we now move on to celebrating our pets. And in particular, obviously, I don't discriminate. Any pet that's listening, this is for you. But on the guest list, if this was a nightclub, would be Oleg, Ronnie, and Oscar, and everyone's favourite Bromborough-based feline, which is Poppy, everyone's favourite New Ferry-based feline, which is Fabio, and he's a well-established member now. There was a time when he was a newbie, but it also goes out to Ted, the French Bulldog. And on our stroll today, we bumped into Paul, and Paul had a fantastic sheepdog with him who was absolutely brilliant. His and even better, the sheepdog not only had a first but also had a second name, and Paul's dog was called Paul's dog was called Connie Francis. I couldn't remember that, but I got there in the end. So sit back if you're a dog or a cat and enjoy this one on me.

There you go, squeaky toy for all the pets I named, in particular Connie Francis, Paul's absolutely fantastic, I think sheepdog, possibly, although I'm not as good on breeds as maybe I should be. So Paul did tell me the name of his favourite artist, but for the life of me, I can't remember it. So I'm just going to play two back-to-back. The first one is Connie Francis with Lipstick on My Collar. And the second one, it's incredible that you sometimes find stuff out about people that you just didn't know, even though you've known them for a while. So in the conversation with Paul, it became apparent that one of the Eastern Ferry strollers, namely Tom, should actually have been president of the Doris Day fan club, because his knowledge, possibly of Connie Francis and Doris Day, was encyclopedic. So let's have some Connie Francis, followed by a bit of Doris Day.

Doris Day there with Move Over Darling, especially for my good mate Tom. What he doesn't know about Doris Day isn't worth knowing, but in particular I think it will have been an opportunity missed if Doris Day at some point didn't do a duet with Gladys Knight, because I certainly buy that. Anything by Night and Day would go down an absolute storm with me. And talking of things that go down an absolute storm, here's a little bit of Van the Man with Days Like This.

Right. If you were to say, Jerry, what is the current number one in the Hot 100 in the United States? I'd say that it's the same record that's been number one, I think, since March this year. It's been number one for 16 weeks, and it's an okay record, but I can't see why it's lasted so long. But what do you think?

Choosing Texas there by Ella Langley, which, if I've got it correct, has been number one in the States for about 16 weeks. So that's kind of Bryan Adams, wet, wet, wet territory. It could even be number one many more weeks, in which case everyone in America must have heard it or bought it or downloaded it by now. So we now move on to the viral moments, the thing that has taken the internet by storm. It's where I share with my listening public what the weather's like in Birkenhead today. So I'm going to sandwich it between two stonking records, the White Stripes, and then, I'll let you wait to find out what the second record is. But in between, keep those ears pricked, if that's the right phrase, to find out what the weather's like in Birkenhead today.

0: Nick's pick.
1: It certainly is Nick's pick, and as you all know if you listen regularly, Nick is the person, well, he's my good mate, Nick, and he contributes incredible stuff to the show, all little facts and the associated music, and this week, as always, he picks one tune in return, and this week he's chosen Sweet Little Rock N' Roller by Joe Dolan, but he

0: on this day in history. It's time to find out who was born on this day and what events happened on this day. And those great tunes will just keep on coming.
1: And in this feature, we play tunes associated with certain people born on this day in years gone by, or events that have happened on this day in previous years. So, for the avoidance of any doubt, we are celebrating the 8th of August today, which is the day this is being broadcast live. But if you're listening, and that's a Saturday, if you're listening on any other day of the week, then it won't be the 8th of August, but enjoy the tunes anyway. So we'll kick off with famous people born on this day. And on this day, the 8th of August in 1942, Johnny Gustafsson, who was born, and he went on to be the bassist with Roxy Music. He was born in Liverpool, and this is Roxy Music with Love Is the Drug.

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1: You are listening to Vintage Radio, which, as always, is the beating heart of Birkenhead. And in particular, you're listening to the Afternoon Delight Show with me, Jerry Devine, every Saturday, 2 till 4. And this segment of the show, we play records associated with things we're celebrating that happened on this day. Kicking off with well-known people's birthdays. So another well-known person who was born on this day, the 8th of August in 1955, was Ali Score. He went on to be the drummer with Flock of Seagulls. He was born in Beverley, Yorkshire. And here is Flock of Seagulls singing, wishing, brackets, if I had a photograph of you.

So the last famous person's birthday who we are going to celebrate today, they were born in 1961. They were born on the 8th of August. And we're talking about David Evans, who you may know better as The Edge from U2. He was born in London. And here's Mysterious Ways by YouTube. It's not YouTube, is it? What? Ah, another energy drink. Chaos. I don't know why I bother with a dragon, because it sends me mad. So I thought there was a group called YouTube. It's YouTube. Ugh. It's U2.

0: There you go, U2 with Mysterious Ways, and obviously they eventually ended up with that fantastic name. But before that, as I let that little bit of knowledge out of the bag before I introduced the record, they obviously were known as YouTube, then they became Ask Jeeves, and then they became Google, but eventually they landed on YouTube. No, they didn't. They like, oh, just play a jingle, Jerry.
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0: No more high caffeine energy drinks for me on a Saturday because they just overstimulate me and my mouth doesn't know what the hell it's doing. So we've celebrated famous people's birthdays on the 8th of August. Let's move on to celebrating things, events that have happened in bygone years on the 8th of August. And the first one we're going to kick off with happened in 1960, and that is when Brian Hyland took this record to number one in the US of A. And it's his version of Itsy Bitsy Teeny Weeny Yellow Polka Dot Bikini. It's not a patch on the Timmy Mallet version.

Also, on the 8th of August, this time in 1969, the photographer Ian McMillan took that iconic photograph of the Beatles. It's the one with the Fab Four walking across the zebra crossing outside Abbey Road Studios that went on to be the cover of their Abbey Road LP. And from, so to celebrate that, and from that very album is I Want You, brackets, She's So Heavy.

There you go. There's the Beatles with I Want You, open brackets, She's So Heavy, close brackets. And we're celebrating the fact that on this day in 1969, that iconic zebra crossing photograph that is the front of Abbey Road was taken by Ian McMillan. And at the height of their powers, weren't the Beatles surrounded by kind of conspiracy theories? Isn't there some theory at the time that Paul McCartney had actually died because in that photograph he's not wearing any shoes? And also, wasn't there a track by the Beatles that if you played backwards, there was a suggestion that it was encouraging, you know, black magic actions or something? All sounds a bit ludicrous, but at the height of their powers, they were incredible. I mean, they still are today, incredibly influential. But at the height of their powers, they were amazingly influential. Consider they did all that without social media. So, last thing we're going to celebrate that happened on this day in 1983 was Billy Joel, or Joel, released his album An Innocent Man. And that contains such classics as Tell Her About It, Uptown Girl, and this, the title track. So here's Billy Joel, or Joel, with An Innocent Man.

There you go, as we bid a fond farewell to Billy Joel, we're now going to celebrate what the theme of today is. But before we move on to that, just a little reminder that you're listening to The Beating Heart of Birkenhead. This is Vintage Radio, and Vintage Radio broadcasts every day of the year, every hour of the day. So if you're listening to me on a Saturday, then I'm followed at 4 o'clock by Moira L with All Things Rock. And if you're listening to the repeat on a Monday, I finish at 6 and I pass the musical baton on to Colette, who presents a request show. So it's listeners' picks with Colette at 6. And if you want to know who's on when, then why not visit the station's website, which is www.vintageradioallonword.org.uk. And if you want to see the human side and the pet side of the radio station, then why not visit the Facebook page that has glorious pictures of presenters and even more glorious pictures of presenters' cats and dogs. So, just when you thought we'd celebrated with an inch of its life everything that could possibly be celebrated that has happened on the 8th of August, we've still got two more celebrations to come. And they're based on the theme of today. So if you were to go to the calendar you've got in the fridge, not in the fridge, on the fridge, using one of those glorious fridge magnets, and that calendar tells you the theme of every day of the year, you'd find out that today is National Frozen Custard Day, and it's also National Cat Day. So we're going to listen to Led Zeppelin with Custard Pie and Tom Jones with What's New Pussycat to celebrate those two themes of today. Take it away, LZ.

0: Yeah, I remember someone asked me, could I sing like a cat? And I said, me? How? So that brings to an end that section of the show, and that's things that have happened on this day in bygone years. And that is a Cummings and Devine production.
1: They're part of the vintage strollers. They frequent the Bromborough Social Club. Their biggest fan is Oleg. If you've got a date and you want to know an interesting fact, then maybe you should contact the Cummings and Devine on the dating.
0: Well, maybe you should, because we're available most weekends in our very secretive location. If you come a bit closer, it's the Bromborough Social Club. So the Bromborough Social Club is turning into something akin to, I think it was referred to as the Forum in ancient Rome, where people debated philosophical points. So I'll give you a flavour of the conversation in the Bromborough Social Club. Today, we were mulling over the phrase, I can't hold a candle to them. What does that mean? Where does it come from? Why would you ever hold a candle to someone? Well, if you stay tuned, maybe I'll tell you before the top of the hour. But between now and then, it's time to listen to some records that were all number one in a particular year, but in a different country. So I'm going to play three records. You don't even have to know the artist. You don't have to know the song. But what you have to do is know the year. So they were all number one, but in the same year, but in a different country. So that's a very long-winded way of me saying this.
2: It's time to rewind. What year were these three tunes? All number one, but in different countries? Can you name that year?
0: Why didn't I just say that?
3: Where's all my soul sisters?

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1: To number one in Spain, and bringing up the rear, as they say, we had Nelly Furtado. That must be the second most famous Nelly, I assume. I'm assuming The Elephant is the most famous, but I can stand to be corrected on that. And Nelly Furtado got to number one with I'm Like a Bird in Canada in this year. So all you had to do was have a guess at what year did those three tunes get to number one, but in different countries. So if you said the year 2000, you deserve this. If you said the year 1999, you deserve this. But if you said the year 2001, you definitely deserve this.

Yeah, you definitely deserve it because you've got it right. So you've got my permission to have a nice little smug look on your face all of today, maybe all over the weekend, because I'm sure that won't get on anyone's nerves. So well done, you. Right, we're about 25 minutes away from the top of the hour. And if that top of the hour is you listening to this show live on a Saturday, then the top of the hour brings with it Moira L with All Things Rock at 4 o'clock. And if you're listening to the repeat, then the top of the hour will be 6 o'clock. And it will be Colette with the Listener's Picks with Colette at 6. But between now and then, I'm just going to play some tunes I really like. And this one was a real earworm of mine when I first heard it. But as with all earworms, you get a little bit sick of it after a while. But I can still listen to it once in a while. Here we go. It's Maroon 5 with Memories.

Who's in the mood for some jazz funk? Well, I am. Let's kick off with a little bit of mezzo forte with Garden Party and follow that with a little bit of Spyro Gyro with their morning dance.

0: There you go, a little bit of jazz funk to ease us into getting closer and closer to 4 o'clock. And what happens at 4 o'clock? Well, Moira L picks up the musical baton. And the good news is that Moira L is in the house.
1: Yay! So
0: any previews, any little sneaky peeks at what might be in your show, Moira?
1: Oh, it's the usual eclectic of new and classic rock. We've got a very long song this
0: right.
1: week.
0: Okay.
1: I've got a little bit of Italian rock because I'm just back from the summer.
0: Yeah, okay. Well, yeah. So the good news for those of you who are listening is that Moira can't bore you with all the photos she's taken in Italy. Right, I've got to go because there's another 4 reels of photographs to go to, but I'll see you in a few hours. Bye. One more.

0: I'm broadcasting, Moira. I'm broadcasting.
1: Oh, sorry.
0: Yeah, no worries. Yeah, yeah. I know there's another four albums to get to, but we'll do that in a few minutes' time. God almighty. Right, so I'm now going to wind it up. I'm going to thank everyone who's listening. I'm going to thank my good mate, Nick. I'm going to play a little bit of Fleetwood Mac. And whilst be thinking of me, because as I say, there's only another four albums to get through between now and 4 o'clock. Well, I'll be passing the baton on to Moira L, and it'll be 2 hours of absolute joyous rock and roll. So I'll see you next week. And between now and then, just take care of yourself.

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And we look forward to hearing from you.

Love that one. Very good morning to you. That's the Alisons, of course, and Are You Sure from 1961. So that's what it's all about today. All about the Eurovision Song Contest. Did you see it last night? How embarrassing. 1 point. Crystal Palace have got more points than that. From 2023. This is the one that we lost on as well. Mae Muller. What a dreadful song this was.

song. May Muller, of course, from, a few years ago, and I wrote a song. We didn't do that bad that year, did we? I think we did just as bad last night. Yes, right, okay, let's continue with Brian Johnson, 1960.

It's incredible to think that the people that wrote that song also wrote Congratulations. Lulu, of course, and Boom Banger Bang, which is all about the Eurovision Song Contest, isn't it? Like great songs like this one from Sandy Shaw.

Gina G, of course, and Ooh Ah Just a Little Bit. Right, let's take it back to 1970 now, right? And this record was released on the Beatles Apple label, right? It's Mary Hopkin.

Madonna, of course, and all kinds of everything. Okay. Mark's asked me to... I'm going to try and find it. I must admit, I don't know this one. Mind you, it was 1973. I was only three at the time. I'm probably fast asleep. You're going to play Wonderful Dream by Anne-Marie David. I don't know that one. A winner in 1973. I don't know. I don't remember that one. I'll try. That's the only thing I can do. Ah, après toi. Ricky Leandros. Or come what may.

Sam Ryder from 2022 and Spaceman. Why didn't he have a career after that record? Oh, that was such a good song, and we could have won it that year with that song, I thought, yeah. The one we didn't win was this one, and do you remember when he did it? Yeah. The last time we had a really old little person in the Eurovision Song Contest was... yeah, Engelbert Humperdinck. I like this one, actually. So great.

Mark just sent me a message saying that Sam Ryder is opening in Jesus Christ Superstar at the London Palladium from June. And he has the lead role. Well, he's got the hair for it as well, hasn't he, really? Yeah. Looks good, too. Right, 1981, it's Bucks Fizz.

I'm pressing all sorts of buttons here, and it's all doing, it's all going a bit silly. Well, there you go. Right, let's play Teach In one more time, shall we? This time, no interruptions.

Yeah, Teaching and Ding a Dong from 1975. We were robbed that year. We came second. And who was the Eurovision entry for Great Britain? It was the Shads.

Yes, Cliff Richard, of course, and Power to All Our Friends. Before that, we had the Shads as well with Let Me Be the One from 1975. Yes, good stuff. Ooh, what should we have now? Ah, right, okay. This might impress Mark, actually. Claire de Rogers.

There we are, Dominique and Madugno. Great record from him, Dominique and Madugno, and Volare. And Gadoki. Right, there it is. I've found it, Mark. I've found the song, and I'm going to put it in my CDB system right now, and I'm going to give it a play in just a moment. Why is that doing that? Why? No. I don't, I'll tell you what, I'll find it and I'll play it in a minute. Here's Nicky French.

Anne-Marie David from 1973 and a little thing simply called Wonderful Dream. I don't know that one. Really, I don't know that one. Do know this one. I think he'd done the Eurovision Song Contest 3 times. Johnny Logan.

Well, then, of course, and one step further, Lisa will be made up to play that record because I know she likes that one. Right, have you ever seen the film Eurovision? Well, here's Will Ferrell with the song from it.

There you go. Will Ferrell and Ding Dong, yes. Now, I think this one should have been a Eurovision Song Contest. I don't know if it was or not, but Wayne Fontana used to say that this record was the bane of his life because the Mindbenders had a great song out called The Groovy Kind of Love, and this is the record that went to number one when that was in the charts.

There we are, Dominique, of course, from The Singing Nun, 1964. Great song. I wouldn't mind finding out if there was an English vocal version of that particular tune. There you go. Right, my cousin Rachel, she's joined in late, right, and she's asked for Love Shine a Light by Katrina and the Waves, and I played it earlier on. So as she missed it, I don't mind repeating it. Love.

There we are, starting, of course, and starting on 45 pence with a medley of, course, Eurovision Song Contest songs from all over the years. Okay, as it was shown in Vienna last night, we've got to have a bit of Ultravox.

Billy Joel, of course, an Uptown Girl right here on Vintage Radio. And here's a record by the guy who was the UK entry in 1964 of the Eurovision Song Contest. And what a song to pick. Now, I've been trying to get hold of the song that he did in the Eurovision Song Contest, and it's impossible to get hold of. So, well, instead, we'll have this classic one from Matt Monro.

two from, of course, Matt Munro. On days like these from The Italian Job and Walk Away. I like those songs. I do like a bit of Matt Munro. One week I will try and get the Irish winner 1993, Niamh Cavanagh with In Your Eyes. See, there's some of these. I don't know. I mean, apparently Olivia Newton-John had one that was in the Eurovision Song Contest, and never heard that one either. But I'll try and get some, and maybe save some in the next couple of weeks. All right, so that's what I will do. Right now, Smokey Robinson and the Miracles. Great song. I second that emotion.

Second That Emotion, and that course came from Smokey Robinson and The Miracle. Rachel, I found that song, so I'll find it and I'll give it a play in a minute.

Neem Cavanagh, and In Your Eyes, that's about it for me today. I'm going to say a bye-bye. Stand by, because Gareth's up next with the Beatles Hour and Strictly Dance Classics. And then lots of great stuff, including Paul's Rock Cafe tonight here on Vintage Radio. Stay tuned, lots of great programmes here on Vintage Radio. I'll be back next Sunday with more of the same. Until then, bye-bye.

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1: You're listening to Vintage Radio. I'm Gareth Morris, and we're going to spend the next hour with the Beatles. In-

And Ringo starting off today's show with Yellow Submarine from 1966, and it was released in August and spent 16 weeks in the charts. Moving on, let's go back to 1962, and this was in the first recording session that the Beatles had, and this went on the B-side of Love Me Do.

Hey Bulldog, that's one of the songs that was given up to the Yellow Submarine Project, written by John. And let's go back and hear the first one that Ringo recorded.

Boys, and that's Ringo from the Please Please Me album from 1963. And here's one of the songs that Paul sang, and he's the only Beatle to appear on this one.

Please, Meadie, if first disputed number one of the Beatles. It was number one in all the musical press in Melody Maker and New Musical Express and Disc, but it was only number two in the record retailer chart, and the record retailer was the official chart because it was based on record sales. But at the time, it was based on record sales around London and the Southeast, so it didn't really reflect the whole of the English record sales, because of course the Beatles, coming from Liverpool and being extremely popular up in Liverpool, a lot of their record sales were from up north. Anyway, it was number two officially, but really it was their first number one.

Please, Mr. Postman, originally a hit for the Marvelettes and covered by the Beatles on their With the Beatles album in 1963. Okay, children, are you ready? All together now.

All Together Now, one of Paul's children's songs. And John and Paul tried to write songs for Ringo to sing, and they wrote him a song for the With the Beatles album, but he didn't like it. So instead, he chose a song that they'd written originally for the Rolling Stones, and he recorded that.

I Want to Be Your Man, originally written for the Rolling Stones, but recorded there for with Ringo for the with the Beatles album from 1963. Now, in the 60s, there were sort of accusations that a lot of songs had references to drugs. How could anyone possibly think that this one did?

explosive ending to their first album, Please Please Me, back in 1963. And here's one from George, a little bit of advice.

Ask Me Why from 1963, and that was the B-side of the Please Please Me single. Now, John and Paul wrote a song for Brian Epstein, Baby You're a Rich Man.

from 1963, She Loves You, which topped the charts and then dropped down to number three and then went back up to number one for another couple of weeks. That was their biggest selling record of the 1960s. Okay, this next one was written by George with the intention of it going on Sgt. Pepper, but it didn't go on the Sgt. Pepper album. It was held back until Yellow Submarine.

I saw her standing there, the opening track of the Please Please Me album from 1963. Now, in 1967, there was a European link-up of TVs with each country offering something, and the offer from Great Britain was the Beatles.

Rule Over Beethoven, written by, sung by George Harrison, and a Chuck Berry song there, which was on there with the Beatles album from 1963. Now, this next song seemed a long time in the future when it was released, but now looking back, it seems a long time ago.

Cliff Richard and Have I Told You Lately That I Love You? And let's go Latin now and Under the Boardwalk for Cha-Cha-Cha with the Drifters.

You're the first, the last, my everything, and that's Barry White there. And we're going to slow things down now a little bit and get romantic with a rumba.

When you're in love with a beautiful woman, Dr. Hook there, and we're going to continue with a samba, and there's always something that reminds me that this is a samba.

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And if you're wondering where to go for your summer holidays, then you might want to go to sunny Spain and experience a Paso Doble.

0: Moon River, and that's Ray Conniff and his singers. And we'll continue with another waltz. This time it's a little bit quicker. It's a Viennese waltz with Joan's a Voice.
1: What's new, pussycat? Whoa, whoa, whoa. What's new, pussycat?

What's New Pussycat? And that's Tom Jones there. And we're going to go romantic now and continue with a rumba.

And that's Pussycat there's foxtrotting away with Mississippi, and we're going to continue with something a little bit more lively, and it's a quick step.

Save All Your Kisses for Me from the Brotherhood of Man, very nearly bringing us to the end of the show. I hope you've enjoyed the music. I hope you've enjoyed the dancing. And we finish with The Last Waltz.

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1: Hello, my vintage grown-up friends, and welcome back again to the Roger Wright Music Show and our weekly Wednesday lunchtime bash, repeated later on Sundays at 2, coming to you from our luxurious studio on the Wirral. For the next 2 hours, we've got one of our shows made up mainly of segues of related tracks, such as these two, for example, respectively by Brian Ferry and by Roy Orbison.

Large numbers of performers have recorded Screaming Jay Hawkins' song I Put a Spell on You, and a lot of the versions are really good, including the one we heard at the start of that pairing by Brian Ferry. And he led on to Roy Orbison singing a song called Casting My Spell from his Big O LP of 1970. We're next going to meet a couple of Suzannes.

it's good to hear that one again, isn't it? There were a couple of Suzannes for you in the segue. The first was I Love You, Suzanne by Lou Reed, a not very successful single from 1984. The second was Suzanne herself, Suzanne Vega, and Solitude Standing from the multi-selling LP of the same name, issued in 1987. And if you were presuming that I played Leonard Cohen's Suzanne there, well, you were wrong. But in compensation, here is the man himself, with a strange track called Going Home, followed in this segue by who? If you know who's performing on the second track here, I invite you to email in and tell me on studio@vintageradio.org.uk.

I'd love to speak with Leonard. He's a sportsman and a shepherd. He's a lazy bastard living in a suit. But he does say what I tell him, even though it isn't welcome. He just doesn't have the freedom to refuse. He will speak these words of wisdom like a sage, a man of vision, though he knows he's really nothing but a brief elaboration of a tube. Going home.

He once read a love song, an anthem of forgiving, a manual for living with defeat. He doesn't have a burden, that he doesn't need a vision, that he only has permission to do my instant bidding, which is to say what I have told him to repeat. Going home without my sorrow, going home sometime tomorrow, going home to where it's better than before.

love to speak with Leonard. He's a sportsman and a shepherd. He's a lazy bastard living in a

First in that segue, we heard Leonard Cohen with the opening track and his 2012 CD, Old Ideas, Going Home, recorded at the age of 77. And then we heard from the late John Mayall and the late Gary Moore, Wondering What'll Happen If I Don't Get Home, on John Mayall's album Along for the Ride of 2001, recorded when he was 67. A couple of fine role models for us there, my vintage friends, still at their best at a vintage age. We're going to hear a couple of Dusty Springfield songs now, but who is it singing the first one, eh?

Ah, my vintage friends, the version of Dusty Springfield's I Only Want to Be With You, which we heard first there, was performed by Neil Young's colleague Nicolette Larson on her 1982 LP All Dressed Up and No Place to Go. Not as good as Dusty Springfield, but still pretty good. Then we heard Dusty's own hit from the summer holidays of 1965, In the Middle of Nowhere, where she was trying and largely succeeding to sound like a Tamla Motown singer. Here's another song you'll know in a version which perhaps you don't.

If You Got to Make a Fool of Somebody was first an American hit for James Ray, a British hit for Freddie and the Dreamers, recorded powerfully by Aretha Franklin, and also in the neat version we heard there, which was from Maxine Brown, as well as many others. She is going to be followed by Brenton Wood, and I think you've got your fools mixed up.

Maxine Brown's If You're Gotta Make a Fool of Somebody was followed there by Brenton Wood and singing a song called I Think You've Got Your Fools Mixed Up. Brenton Wood only had a hit here with Gimme a Little Sign, but he also recorded quite a number of other good songs. We're going to hear now a couple of songs about drinking, songs which could hardly be more different. The first of these two is a fave rave of mine, one which I've played a number of times over the years, by Kevin Welch. The second is by George Thutherwood and the Destroyers.

The first track in that segue was Kevin Welch and his brilliant Annalisa Please. It's on his CD Beneath My Wheels, and he takes a different view on drinking from the second song in the segue, If You Don't Start Drinking, I'm Gonna Leave, by George Thorogood and the Destroyers, from their 1991 LP Boogie People. And surprisingly, that's the first track I played of theirs on the Roger Ripe Music Show. And if she's not drinking with our George, I wonder what she is doing tonight.

from 1963, we heard Berry and the Tamerlanes' American hit, I Wonder What She's Doing Tonight. And that led on to I Wonder What Is Keeping My True Love Tonight, with the gorgeous voice of Josie Ann Clark, accompanied by Ben Walker on guitar, taken from their CD Nothing Can Bring Back the Hour, which I bought from them a few years ago at their gig in the World Folk Festival. Here, my vintage friend, is a total change of mood in a sweet 16 segue.

Thursday there we heard the Ronettes on their very first record before they were taken over by Phil Spector. They were recording as Ronnie and the Relatives. We heard both sides of it because in a later compilation album they were combined as a single track, so it's on the list as I Want a Boy, Sweet 16. And then there was Neil Sedaka wishing her happy birthday, Sweet 16. Top 10 in early 1962. Oh, it's all good stuff today, my vintage friends.

I previously played you Tiffany's number one version of I Think We're Alone Now. Today we've just heard the original by Tommy James and the Shondells, which wasn't a hit here, despite reaching the top five in America. Then we heard just one Shondell, Troy Shondell, and his 1961 hit, which was indeed a success over here, this time. There is a connection. He wasn't one of the group himself, but the group Tom and the Tornadoes changed their name to Tommy James and the Shondells because of Tommy's admiration for him. It's time for a couple of prayers, and the first is the original version of I Say a Little Prayer. The second is our classical interlude for the day.

It's heresy, I expect, but I actually prefer Dionne Warwick's original version of Bert Bacharach's I Say a Little Prayer, which we heard today, to the later huge hit version by Aretha Franklin. The classical interlude that followed it was the prayer from the original Engelbert Humperdinck's opera, Hansel and Gretel, first staged in 1893. It's a terrifying story, but delightful music. Here come two songs with the same title, beginning with Peter Green's original Fleetwood Mac, I Need Your Love So Bad.

First up, the original Fleetwood Mac, who nowadays tend to be referred to as Peter Green's Fleetwood Mac. They had a hit in 1968 with I Need Your Love So Bad, just before they shook the world with their Albatross. And then, later, the same title was used by William Bell in 1990 for a quite different song, even though Wikipedia tells you that they're the same song. They're not, as you could tell there just now. Now here comes another case of the same title for two quite different songs. The first is by Doris Troy, and I imagine you can foresee what the other one will be.

Both those songs also have in common that they last for less than 2 minutes, as well as both being called What You Gonna Do About It. Firstly by Doris Troy, a minor hit late in 1964, and then the rather bigger hit by the Small Faces, their first one, late in 1965. And now I'm going to pay a tribute to the late Scott Walker. Firstly, we'll hear him with the Walker Brothers, and then we'll hear Scott recording as himself.

0: It's difficult to think of any singer less like Tim Hardin than the late Scott Walker, but Scott Walker's take on Tim Hardin's The Lady Came from Baltimore is truly a cracking version of an already excellent song. Before that, we heard the Walker Brothers on the Burt Bacharach song, Let the Music Play.
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0: And who's singing this one, do you know? It's called I Talk to the Wind. It's going to be followed by Talking in Your Sleep by Gordon Lightfoot.

What a lovely, lovely song that is. Firstly, we heard Judy Dybel, once at Fairport Convention, singing the song I Talk to the Wind. That's on a CD that came out in 2002, but was recorded in 1968, called the Brondesbury Tapes, where she's accompanied on the track by the group King Crimson, whose version of that song is also on the same album. Yes, I know, too much info. The second song there was the gorgeously sad Talking in Your Sleep, the best track on Gordon Lightfoot's LP Summer Side of Life, 1971, and the first Lightfoot track I ever played on Vintage Radio. I do like songs like that which are sad but not angry. The voice of the Beehive, however, say nothing, and they're followed by our foreign language record for the day.

The voice of the beehive and I say nothing, or as much of it as the CD machine would allow us, which reached the top 30 in 1988, and then the Tamba Trio's version of the Brazilian classic Mais Que Nada, literally more than nothing, meaning what we'd say in English is more than anything. Here comes a segue of Kathleen Edwards and Runrig. There's glory for you, as Humpty Dumpty said to Alice.

Kathleen Edwards is yet another superb Canadian singer-songwriter. On her third CD in 2008 called Asking for Flowers, track 5 is the song we heard there, I Make the Dough, You Get the Glory. Following her, which isn't easy to do, were Scottish superstars Runrig and More Glory in Glory Road. And so we've reached the last segue on the show. We'll end the segue with an instrumental, which is Quincy Jones and Something's Cooking. Before Something's Cooking, we'll hear the Kenny Rogers song Something's Burning, as recorded by Tom Jones with the actress Susan Anton. For an actress, she's a really good singer, as you'll see. Meanwhile, I'll just say goodbye.

0: There you go, as Roger fades away into the distance with his Sandstorm. And don't forget, that show gets rerun again, the entire thing, on Sunday afternoon between 2 and 4. So if you miss that edition, don't forget, you can sit back on a Sunday afternoon between 2 and 4 and enjoy the show. 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

0: Yes, a very good afternoon to you. It's Alan here. We're taking you through to 2 o'clock, Mr. Country Show Day. The show with no auto tunes, no flashing lights, no gimmicks, just raw country music with the heart and soul and story that hits you when it matters. As I said, I'm here till 1 or 2 o'clock. Oh, by the way, thank you very much for Colette. She will be with you tomorrow between 10 and 12 or something for everybody there. Well, in the show, we've got packs of records. We've got Jimmy Buckley, Corey Buckley, Mickey Flynn, Robert Rozelle. We've got the new one from the Ad Kings, the Good Kennys, should I say. Good Kennys, as I say, went along to see them on Friday night at the Liverpool Arts Centre. They were excellent. Tell you more about that later on. Also, we'll be giving a rundown of the British and Irish Top 10. And if you want to get in touch with me or any presenters here on Vintage Radio, this is what you have to do.
1: 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And don't forget, on WhatsApp, on 07421441409. And we look forward to hearing from you.
0: I certainly will indeed. As I say, so let the show begin. And if you go, by the way, if you're going on Facebook, it's Vintage Radio Limited. That's with a big L, a big T, and a big D. Give us a thumbs up. Share the information onto your friends and your neighbours and tell, ask them, have you tuned in to that Vintage Radio? Yeah. If not, why not? Yeah. Okay, as I say, let the show begin with Jimmy Buckley and Claudia Buckley. And I told you so.

Yes, that's the sound there. Jimmy Buckley and Claudia Buckley there, and I told you so, yeah. Okay, coming up next, we have Big Flatten. I don't know about Sam Place. Yes, yeah.

Yeah, that's on the Mick Flagon there, and all about Sam Places. No, Miss Sam Places, like, but didn't tell you, but they play a lot of country music there as well, so it must be good there. But oh, coming up next now, we have the Three Amigos, and I think this one was a hit way back when it's all about flowers. Flowers on the Wall. I've a cover at the moment. I don't know who sang it, but I think it's an old song anyway, because, I must be old, because I think Big Tom will know it anyway. So this is the Three Amigos and Flowers on the Wall.

Take all the Free Migos there, and about flowers on the wall. As I say, yes, it's a lovely day out there, blue skies and warm. As I say, Big Tom Terry broadcasting you from downtown Birkenhead. Okay, we're going to carry it out. I'd say it's a nice day. And this is Alice Grant. Would you walk with me? Yeah, I would walk with you. It's a nice day for a nice walk. But make sure you get plenty of sun lotion on and wear a hat and sunglasses as well. There.

0: 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And we look forward to hearing from you.
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2: Yes, it's me. I'm taking you through two o'clock today. Yes, 2 o'clock today. I was going to say Thursday, but it's only Tuesday, the 11th of August already there. Okay, before that, you had Isaac Grant and Will You Walk With Me. Coming up now, we've got Robert Vizell and Going To Him. It's Louisiana, Saturday night.

Yeah, there he goes. That's Robert Brazil. And all about a Louisiana Saturday night here on Vintage Radio, beating the heart of Birkenhead, bringing our community around the world here. Okay, just follow me today. Is Gareth will be here between 2 and 4, hopefully. But the first hour is going to be about the Beatles. Then the second hour is going to be Strictly Come Dancing. So that's what it is for you today. Tell you a bit more later on. Okay, this is Johnny McElroy and Alice McElroy. And about When You Say Nothing At All.

Yes, that's the sound of Johnny McAvoy and Alice McAvoy there. And when you say nothing at all, and all the Keith Whitley song there, done very well as well. A lot of artists do that song. Alison Krauss, yeah, she does a good version of that one as well. Yeah. Okay, this is Philomena Begley with an old Billy Joe Spears number, simply called The Blanket on the Ground.

There she goes with her blankets on the ground. That's Billy Joe Spears there. Yes, a very good friend, or was a good friend of Billy Joe Spears, but that was version done by Philomena Begley there. I tell you what, I'm playing a lot of duos tonight, today. We played Jimmy Buckley and Claudia Buckley. Then we played Johnny McAvoy and Alice McAvoy. There's another one with Paul Kelly and Georgette Jones. I don't know about Lost Love.

Yes, that's the sound of Paul Kelly and Georgette Jones there, and all about lots of love there. Okay, I'll tell you we're going ham. We're going to tell you what time between now, this afternoon and Saturday here on Vintage Radio. Okay, I've already mentioned Gareth, which is the first hour of the Beatles and the second hour of Strictly Come Dancing music. Then on Wednesday mornings, wake up with Lionel, which is a morning mix day between 8 and 10. Then 10 till 12, you got something for everybody, which are Colette Day. Then 12 till 2, you got Roger Wright. Would you believe it? Roger Wright Show. Then it's 2 to 4, it's time to get your popcorn, your crisps, your drinks, but don't make a mess in the back row because with your popcorn, because Mark has to brush them all up after the filling. It's time at the movies there. Then 8 to 10, if you like a bit of rock and you like a bit of soul, well, Chris is your man there. Then on Thursday, I'm back 11 to 1 with the country, Total Country Show. Then 1 to 3 is Big Tom. That's what he's worth, 1 and 3. With his show, I said, if you don't know what it is, he just comes along with his sick pack and he sorts it out before he goes on there. That's what he does with our Big Tom there. And okay, moving on to Friday. Yes, 4 to 6 is Richard Rohr. Almost live on Vintage Radio. Then on Saturday morning is Swing the Thing with Dave Nixon. Then he returns with 10 to 11:30 with the Garden Party Roadshow with John Jenkins there as well. Then 2 to 4 is Afternoon Delight with Jelly Divine. And sure, on the show, you'll be getting a lot of these. That's especially going out to Ronnie and Oscar Gay and I don't know Chris's dog. He's got a dog, but unfortunately, I don't know the dog's name. So it's going out to Chris's dog as well. So that's between 2 and 4 on Afternoons Like with Jelly's Right. Then 4 to 6, it's All Things Rock with Maura L there. I might as well do Sunday. Well, yeah, do Sunday as well. Okay, Sunday morning between 10 and 12 is Richard Wall, which is Sunday selection. Then 6 to 7, it's a new kid on the block with Luke there, which he's got a power hour. Then 7 to 9, Paul opened up his Hard Rock Cafe and he closes it at 9. As I said, you got more rock than New Brighton Beach. That is your lineup between Tuesday afternoon and Sunday here on Vintage Radio, beating the heart of Birkenhead and bringing our community around the world in. Okay, we'll carry on now. And this is Brendan Quinn and all out Behind Closed Doors.

Yeah, that's the title of the coming from Brendan Quinn there, about the Behind Our Clothes. As I say, our old Charlie Rich number there. Okay, I've just been informed by Mark, is it Walking Encyclopedia? Anything you want to know, Mark will give you the answer. And apparently, Chrissy Dodd is named Teddy. So, Teddy, if you're listening, this is especially for you. Okay, we're going to carry on now, back to normal as we...

Y ya está el son de Luis Morrissey de Mama is Crazy. We're crazy on Thursday when Big Tom comes in and myself. We're crazy hacks, the double hacks here. We're off crazy there. Because he winds me up and I wind him back. I'd say we've got a good show, David. Yeah. It's like what, Lally and Hardy on Vintage Radio. Okay, we'll carry on with the music right now. And this is it. Uncle Duncan. You go, Duncan, as you know on the radio there. And this is all about the special years.

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2: Yeah, you got me taking you through to 2 o'clock today here on Vintage Radio, beating the heart of Birkenhead. And that that number or them messages of what Mark said, that's how you get in touch with me or any presenters here on Vintage Radio there. Okay, we'll carry on now, and this is the David Country Band and Maria.

Yeah, there you go. That was Country Band and all about Maria there. Okay, this is Suze McCann. And when the sun says goodbye to the mountains.

0: Yeah, super can. And when the sun says goodbye to the mountains, I hope it's not too long before we have to say goodbye to the sun. I know we could do with some rain because the garden looking a bit yellowy now, and all the fields. And just, I don't, I can't remember when I had, when did we had last rain? No, I mean a good downpour. No, but we didn't. No, we have. I don't know. Can't remember when we had a downpour. No. Okay. What I'm going to do now, I'm going to do the charts for you right now, the British and Irish top 10. We've got about 5 new entries in this week. This is the first one at number 10. Is Loving You is Like Coming Home from Mexican Joe Walker there. And the second new one for number 9, Faith Going Through. It's Michael Mechanic there, Michael Mitchell there. At number eight last week, It's Never Too Late, the Two Heads there. At number 7, 4 last week, Take a Horse to the Water, for Clive John. A brand new one entry at number 6, The Healing Touch by Joe Finn. At number 5, 2 last week, I Saw the Bible from Hurricane Highway. At number 4, there was number 5 last week, The Summit Before We Fall from Chris Chesterton and B. Smith. And this is the number 3, brand new entry there, The Beach Here is Famed from Hurricane Highway. At number 2, this is the highest new entry, Roll On, Inverted Blue there. At number one now, being number 1 for 6 weeks now in the chart, is Paul Craddock. And that's the way love goes. That is the way the British and Irish top 10 is for this week. Okay, we'll carry on now. And this is T.R. Dallas and apparently Big Tom. Let's... Before he comes on the show, when he makes up in the morning, he always says this.
1: Back a couple of months ago, I was headliner at this great big nightclub. And they put me up in what they call the Star Suite. Now here I am starring in one of the biggest nightclubs in the country. And I wake up at 8 o'clock in the morning in the Star Suite, all by myself. Yeah, that's what I said. And I did what I've always done. I picked up my guitar and wrote me a little song.

0: just look a bit musty.
1: Yes, that's the sound there. T.R. Dallas there, and it's hard to be humble. That was especially going out to Big Tom, who'll be with you on Thursday afternoon between 1 and 3, which is show there. Okay, I'd say welcome along to part 2 of the show. Where did that first hour go? I tell you what, it went straight through that door there. Okay, this is Frankie McBride. I think this is a Charlie Langford number, about 5 little fingers.

Yes, that's the title of the day, coming from Frankie McBride Day. Make sure, yeah, Frankie McBride with Five Little Things Day. Okay, we'll carry on now with the music, and this is another duo. This is Casey McGee and Elaine Wood Day. Until a tear becomes a rose.

0: Yes, Chris McGee and Elaine Wood there, Till a Tear Becomes a Road. And coming to Claremont, we've got Rolly Daniels for you right now, and all about Hello, Darling.
1: Hello, darling.

Yes, just that's the sound there. Rolly Dorland. Rolly Daniels and all about. Hello, darling. Hello, darling. Okay, this is James Kilbane and all about Every Little Thing.

Yeah, Jim Corbyn, and all about every little thing. Okay, we're carrying on now, and this is the Cotton Mill Boys, and about Judy. Well, that's the short version. We'd play the 12-inch version.

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2: Yes, you got me right up, taking you through to 2 o'clock today here on Vintage Radio, beating the heart of Birkenhead. Then following me is Gareth Day with the first hour of the Beatles. Then second hour is going to be Strictly Come Dancing there. So make sure you got your dancing shoes on there. Okay, this is Patrick Feeney and about Mrs. Jones.

Yeah, the Patrick Feeney there, and what about Mrs. Jones just there? Okay, last Friday evening, I had the pleasure to go along to the Liverpool Artist Centre to see the Kilkennys, and they got a brand new CD out, and simply called 25 Years of Celebrations, and they were absolutely excellent. Everyone was dancing, singing along as well. So I picked out this song from the brand new CD. It's a double CD, and it's from Shine On, Kilkenny.

Yeah, that's the sound there. It's Kilkenny's, and they're all about Shine On, Kilkenny's there. Okay, we're going to carry on now, and this is Logan and McCool, and about There Won't Be Any More.

That's the title of there, coming from Logan and McCool there. There won't be any more there. Okay, this is Noel Flynn and about The Way I Love You.

Yes, that's the sound there, the Kerry Donnelly band, and that's a brand new one, simply called I said the taste of goodbye on your lips there. Okay, music can call it now, and this is Jed Long, and all about It's Back Again.

0: Yes, that's the sound there of Jed Long there, and All About You is back again. You're in tune to Alan here. I've got about 20 minutes to go, or 21 minutes to go before Andrew, the capable man, Jeff, is here. Oh, by the way, what's the weather outside?
1: Warm and sunny.
0: It's so warm and sunny out there, so make sure you've got plenty sun cream on, sunglasses on, and wear a hat or a scarf or whatever it is, but don't get too bad. Okay, we're going to carry on now, and this is Alistair Spencer, and according to him, the 40 Shades of Green. So start counting, right.

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1: Well, did you count 40? I only counted 39. I must have missed one. Alistair Spencer there with that one there, but an old Johnny Cash number, of course. And this is, okay, we'll carry on now. This is Emma Furlong and our Hell, Hate and No Fury.

Yes, that's the title of the day, and it's come from Elmer Furlong. And going to carry on. They're coming up next for you. We have, who've got for you coming up right now? Oh, Jason Irwin, all about the Ace of Hearts.

Well, what I'm there, like, that should have been Jason Aaron there with Ace of Hearts, but I don't know what happened there. I have to check that one out when I get home. I thought it was going so well and getting near the end of the show, but unfortunately, I only made one mistake there. Okay, but we'll carry on with this one now.

Well, eventually we got there. Right? Eventually we got there with the Aces of Heart there from Jason Fulford. Well, I'd say it's near time for me to go, but it's time for me to go, folks. And hope you enjoyed this show as well. I'd say I will be back with you on Thursday between 11 and 1 with the Tokyo Country Show. And don't forget, follow me in 123, that's all it's worth, is Big Tom working with his sick pack. Because you know what his show is to the guests there, till he just comes along there. But I'm going to leave you now in the capable hands of Gary. Don't forget, the first hour is going to be all about the Beatles. Then the second hour, roll up your carpets, push the chairs away, put your dresses on and your showcrins and whatever he has there for Trixie to come dancing. So whatever you're doing, enjoy the rest of the afternoon on Vintage Radio, beating the heart of Bacon Heads. This is the Colour Girls and about One Night at a Time.

and welcome back to the Power Hour with me, Luke. I apologise that I'm running slightly late. It must have been every single traffic light on the way. Not just every single traffic light, but every single temporary traffic light. There are a lot of temporary traffic lights in the local area. But while I was driving, it got me thinking about a song that I haven't listened to in a very, very long time. A song by the title of JCB.

I have always wanted to ride in a JCB. They look so cool. And do you know what? For all the 33 years that I've been alive, I have never once sat in control of a JCB or even just sat in the seat of a JCB. So if any of you dear listeners are an owner or know someone with a JCB, please do send in either something on WhatsApp or email. Let's get together. Let's figure out a way that we can get me on a JCB. I promise you there are no downsides to that plan. Now, as you know on the show, I love myself a recommendation. I love any kind of shout outs, any call outs. And we have our first one to Barbara. And apologies, I am going to mispronounce this terribly. Gerilit, Welsh for Gerard. Listening from North Wales and would like Tom Jones' Sex Bomb. So Barbara and Gerilit, here is Tom Jones' Sex Bomb. Enjoy.

What a song and what an artist. Tom Jones, an incredible voice to keep the vibe going. Up next, I've got Get Up Off of That Thing by James Brown.

Brown really knew how to groove, didn't he? Get up off of that thing. And do you know what? This morning, my partner and I, we had to get up off of that thing. We took our lovely dog, Rocky, for a walk down to the beach. We went to meet her mum and their dog. And we went all the way out into the sand, beyond the sand, into the sea, essentially. And stupidly, I hadn't brought wellies, which was completely my own fault. So my shoes resemble much more a sandpit than they do actual shoe. By the time we got home, Rocky was so covered in sand. We immediately had to get him into the bath, and then we had to clean the bath out, and we had to clean the drain because the sand had clogged the drain. My word, if you have dogs, be wary on the beach. The sand does not stay on the beach. Well, anyway, side tangent over. Up next, we have I Don't Feel Like Dancing.

Sister Sisters with I Don't Feel Like Dancing. Such a misleading title, because I can never not dance when that song comes on. I had to get up out of the chair then, just have a little jig around the room. If any of you are having garden parties, though the weather is a little bit colder than it has been over the last couple of days. And personally, thank goodness for that. Drop us a message on WhatsApp 07421 441 409 and let us know, how do you do with the temperature? Are you more of a winter baby like myself? I personally prefer the cold, because it means that I can put more layers on to warm myself up, and vice versa, I can take, you know, layers off to cool myself down. But the hotter it gets, there comes a point of diminishing return. You know, I can only take off so much before the weather itself is the actual problem. Now, I have a song that I came across while I was searching for music to play you all, and it's one that I haven't listened to in a very, very long time, by a band that I loved when I was a 16-year-old boy. They're a group called Real Big Fish, and they are a ska band, and this is their cover of Take On Me. So I really hope you will enjoy.

And that was Take On Me by Real Big Fish. An absolutely brilliant group. They've got some belters. Incredible set of covers out there. But obviously won't be your thing if you're not that into ska. Now, as we are approaching the halfway point of my show, I know, ladies and gentlemen, I'm heartbroken as well. This is the moment where I embarrass my loving partner by dedicating a song to her. And the song that I have chosen for this is another one that I haven't actually listened to in a very, very long time. It's by Newton Faulkner, and it's a song that I used to daydream to about, you know, romance and relationships back when I was just a starry-eyed, bleeding-heart romantic. And this is Dream Catch Me by Newton Faulkner.

That was Newton Faulkner with Dream Catch Me. If you were a fan of that and you've not really listened to much Newton Faulkner, I would highly advise you. There's a brilliant video of him on YouTube doing a cover of Teardrop, a Massive Attack, in an elevator, and it is incredible. That man can use the acoustics of a lift like no one else. Oh, so if you have any requests that you would like to send in, please do. You can send them in on WhatsApp to 074-214-41409 or via email to studio@vintageradio.org.uk. Up next, I have a song that when I came across it was, once again, another blast from the past. This is a little bit of what this episode has kind of become. Songs that I have not heard in a long time. And up next, we have Heaven is a Halfpipe. Enjoy.

And that was Heaven is a Halfpipe by, do you know what, I always forget the name of it, and annoyingly, it hasn't actually popped up on the system. I think it's OCN, maybe, but a wonderful anthem back from the skating days. If any of you listening were skaters, please send us in a message via WhatsApp or via email and let us know what your favourite places to skate on the Wirral were. Mine were just outside of my parents' house because I was absolutely awful at skating. But I bought all of the, I had the baggy trousers, I had the backwards cap, I even had the black shirt with the flames on it. And if I recall correctly, I had a black shirt with a blue flaming dragon on it because I was the coolest kid that I knew. Now, talking about back when I was a teenager, there was another band that I listened to called Limp Bizkit, and they came out with a song called Behind Blue Eyes. And back in those days, I didn't fully appreciate or understand really what covers were, and let alone did I know that you could do a song, get it on the radio, and make a whole music video and put it in an album, and that it didn't have to be your song originally. So I had no idea that Limp Bizkit had done a cover, so I've spent most of my life thinking that Behind Blue Eyes was originally by Limp Bizkit, but it is not. It was by The Who originally, so I have tracked down the original version, and please enjoy Behind Blue Eyes.

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1: So let us know, drop into the comments, and let us know which version you think is the best. Up next, I have another dancing tune, Get Down On It.

announcements for you to get down on. So, we have a few new plays coming up. If you're a fan of the Beatles, this Tuesday till Saturday, that is Tuesday the 25th till Saturday the 29th, we have Of All These Friends and Lovers premiering at the Hope Street Theatre. It is telling the story of the relationship between John Lennon and their manager, Brian Epstein. So make sure that you get yourself a ticket. You can get them on the Hope Street Theatre website, and that is from Tuesday the 25th through to Saturday the 29th. And then we also have Julia's Song, which will be premiering in the Epstein Theatre from the 12th of September through to the 12th of September. That is 10th of September through to the 12th of September, and that is Julia's Song. And in that one, I am playing Freddie Lennon, John Lennon's dad. And lastly, if you know Hoylake like I do, you know of the Plasterer's Arms. And if you don't, you need to get yourself to Hoylake and go to the Plasterer's Arms, because it is one of the best pubs I have ever been to. And on August 30th, they are going to be hosting their, I believe, their very first festival that they're putting on, called Plastonbury. So that is August 30th. Make sure you get along to Plastonbury. I will be there myself. But until then, let's play that funky music.

Play that funky music. Now, ladies and gentlemen, you will remember a couple of weeks ago, I very optimistically played Dog Days Are Over before we'd even entered the Dog Days. Now, it is my pleasure to announce the Dog Days supposedly will be ending on the 23rd of August. And as the 23rd of August, the Dog Days will be over. And in honour of that, as the last song I'm going to play for this show, Dog Days Are Over, Florence and the Machine.

0: Florence and the Machine dog days are over. And sadly, ladies and gentlemen, this brings us to the end of the Power Hour. But do not worry. Coming up next, we have Paul with the Sunday Night Rock Cafe. And please do stick around because there is an incredible selection of songs. How's your day been, Paul?
1: Been good, thank you.
0: Nice.
2: Easy day.
0: Yeah, no, it's I find as well, with the temperature drop, it's been a lot more manageable.
2: Yeah, it's been a bit cooler, hasn't it?
0: It has.
2: I looked at the forecast, and it's a bit iffy most of the week. Looks like we might get some decent weather back by the weekend.
0: Well, that shouldn't be too bad. Hopefully, if it rains, the plants will actually be happy.
2: Yeah, I'm sure that I can see signs of the grass growing in the back.
0: Oh, fingers crossed. We've been putting clovers in ours just to try and keep it alive. Well, that is all from me and my mindless ramblings. Thank you, as always, for tuning in, and I can't wait to see you all next week for another Power Hour. For now, I'm going to pass over to Paul for the Sunday Night Rock Cafe. Thank you, Paul.
2: Cheers, Luke.
0: Shall I?
2: Yeah, great thanks to Luke there for a great hour of music. And Luke will be back in the studio next week, same time, 6 till 7. And look, if you want to catch his show on repeat, it's at 7 till 8 on a Wednesday night. So don't forget. Right, it's the Classic Rock Show in Vintage Radio.

I'm playing us in as usual here on a Sunday night. It's Europe and the final countdown. Right, we've got a great show ahead. Hope you're going to enjoy us. Next 2 hours of classic rock. And it all starts off with Uriah Heep and Easy Living.

Whoa, you're right, Heap there from 1972 with Easy Living. Right, we're going all the way through to 1990 now. It's the German rock band Scorpions and Wind of Change.

Oh, what a lovely song there. The Scorpions and Wind of Change, right? A big hello to Gary and Margaret in Belfast. Cloudy day again, Gary, I see, and it was cool and no rain. Well, it hasn't been a bad sort of day here. The sun came out this afternoon, which warmed you up a bit, and we had a few spots, but nothing you could worth calling rain. Anyway, next up, we got Bachman Turner Overdrive and Roll On Down the Highway, and this one just goes out for yous.

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1: And that's the lovely voice of Mark Lees, our studio manager, with all our contact details. So please get in touch. I'd love to hear from you. Right, next up, Manfred Mann's Earth Band from 1971. Yes, it's Davies on the Road Again.

Oh, that was a good song, that one there. Manfred Mann's Earth Band and Davies on the Road Again. Right, we're staying in the 1970s, 1975 to be precise. It's Route 66 and Dr. Feelgood.

0: course, Dr. Feelgood there with the redo of an old number there, Route 66. Right, it's Thin Lizzy next, taken from their album, Rosalie, of course, and it's originally covered by Bob Seger, and it's Thin Lizzy and Rosalie / Cowgirl song.
1: This is one we're going to try and get you moving on, this one. It's a number recorded by Bob Seger, a number called Rosalie.

Oh, great sound of Thin Lizzy there, and Rosalie. Right, we're going over to the other side of the big pond now. That's the other side of the Atlantic. It's 1976, and it's Boston and More Than a Feeling.

Right, this next one originally came out in 1971, and then in 1973 it was released on their album In Deep. It's Argent and God Gave Rock and Roll to You.

Ah, the distinctive sound there of Bob Dylan from 1965, I think. Yes, 1965, on his album Bringing It All Back Home with Mr. Tambourine Man. Right, we're moving up now to the 1987, in fact. From their album Slippery When Wet, it's Bon Jovi and Wanted Dead or Alive.

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1: And you're listening to Paul on a Sunday night with your Sunday Night Rock Cafe. Right, next up it's Nazareth and it's 10 on your receiver.

Ah, Nazareth there, and turn on your receiver. Right, it's the Rolling Stones next. I hear from 1989 from their album Steel Wheels, written by Mick Jagger and Keith Richards. It's the Rolling Stones and Mixed Emotions.

Whoa, the Red Hot Chili Peppers there, and Don't Forget Me. Right, it's Def Leppard next from 1992 and their album Adrenalize, and it's Let's Get Rocked. Do we?

Oh, that's step 11 there, and getting rocked. Let's get rocked. Right, Peter Frampton, 1974, taken from his third studio album, Something's Happening, and his baby, Something's Happening.

0: 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And don't forget, on WhatsApp, on 07421441409. And we look forward to hearing from you.
1: And that was Mark Lees there, our studio manager, with all our contact details. And if you want to hear more of Mark, he is straight after this show today at 9 o'clock till 11 with a rerun of his At The Movie Show. Well worth a listen. And I'm talking about shows well worth a listen. We've got some great shows coming up in the next 24 hours. Starting tomorrow at 12 o'clock till 2, Mark Lees again with his all-time music grace. 2 till 4, it's the Hotspot Show with Barry Prescott. 6 till 8, it's Something For Everyone with Colette. So get your request in and she'll do a best to play them. And then 8 till 8, usually around 11 o'clock, it's Soul Flavours with Anthony Pears. Right, we've still got 45 minutes of the Sunday Night Rock Cafe. So let's get on with the music. It's Crosby, Stills and Nash and Long Time Gone.

0: And that was Crosby, Stills and Nash with A Long Time Gone. Right, it's ZZ Top, now 1973, from the album Tres Hombres, and it's LaGrange.
1: Rumors spreading round in that Texas town about the shack outside LaGrange. And you know what I'm talking about. Just let me know if you wanna go to that home out on the range. They got a lot of nice girls.

Ah, the great sound of ZZ Top there from 1973. Right, we're moving up the years now. We're moving up 8 years to 1981. This is a song by British American rock band Foreigner. The song was written by Lou Gramm and Mick Jones. It's from the 1981 album 4, and it's Jukebox Hero.

Oh, what a good song there. Foreigner and Jukebox Hero. Right, it's 1995. The singer is Lenny Kravitz and the song is Rock and Roll is Dead.

Well, rock and roll isn't dead here on Vintage Radio on your Sunday night rock cafe. It's Neil Young and the Straygazers next with Heart of Gold.

Oh, in excess there with a lovely number there, Suicide Blonde, right? Talking about lovely numbers, it's Stevie Nicks now from 1985, and it's I Can't Wait.

Ah, that was Stevie Nicks there from 1985 with I Can't Wait. Right, we're going through to 1986 now. It's Robert Palmer, and he's Addicted to Love.

Ah, Robert Palmer there, and he's addicted to love. Right, well, we're getting near to the end of another Sunday Night Rock Cafe here on Vintage Radio. Still got one more song to play. Don't forget, if you want to hear this show again, it will be replayed on Thursday night, same time, 7 till 9. And there's also an old Sunday Night Rock Cafe played tomorrow morning between 4 and 6. So if you can't sleep, why not get up and listen to that? Anyway, this is Bob Seger and the Silver Bullet Band with Night Moves.

How far off I sat and wondered. Started humming a song from 1962. In a funny how the night moves.

Oh, yes, Bob Seger and the Silver Bullet Band there, and Night Moves. Well, we've reached the end of another Sunday Night Rock Cafe here on Vintage Radio. I hope you've enjoyed yourself as much as I have, and we'll do it all again same time next week. Just leaves me to say one more thing. It's thank you and good night.

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1: On 07421441409. And we look forward to hearing from you.

Indeed. So there you go for the next 2 hours. You know what it means on a Wednesday between 2 and 4. You've got your tickets. I'm going to take you to the movies, and it's cooler inside because it's a scorcher today. So I've got your Kiora sorted, all nicely chilled. There's a choc ice on the way. And for the next 2 hours, we're going to sit back and enjoy all those great songs and sounds from the big screen. We're at the movies. Mark Lee's up in the projection room. The reels are ready to roll. And because it's so hot, I've got a very appropriate song to kick off the show.

They don't get much bigger and better or classic than that. Probably one of the most iconic musical scenes in Hollywood history from the 1952 MGM musical, of course, Singing in the Rain. I thought that would be appropriate to open up the show because it's bone dry. It's heading up to about 31 degrees today here in Birkenhead. It's a scorcher. And, you know, just looking around, walking across Hamilton Square, all the grass is sort of yellowy and pale. And you can see, literally see the trees with the tongues hanging out, dying for a drink. So come on, we do need a bit of rain. So maybe Gene Kelly there and his bit of Singing in the Rain might bring a bit of a rain on. That iconic sequence, and of course famously copied in their Morecambe and Wise Christmas show many, many years ago. I think that particular show pulled in about 25 million viewers on Christmas Day. And I believe when Mr. Kelly saw the sequence, he gave it a thumbs up. He said, well done. He gave it a thumbs up and said, absolutely brilliant, yeah. Iconic Hollywood here on At The Movies, right round to the hour of 4 o'clock. And I tell you now, isn't it? It's a lot cooler inside. That's what we used to always say. And that used to bring the people in on weather like this. Come inside, watch a movie, sit back and stay cool. Al Jolson, Sitting on Top of the World.

And very nice indeed, Cliff Richards. Cliff, way back in the 60s, and A Summer Place, as featured, of course, in the movie of the same name from 1959. Yeah, the loves of pretty boy Troy Donahue and Sandra Dee, all romance up there, and the music, of course, the theme by Max Steiner became a million-selling hit as an instrumental, but beautifully sung there by Sir Cliff Richard. And before that, it was Jolie, of course, as featured in the Jolson story, and Sitting on Top of the World. So, yeah, lots going on. We've got a total eclipse. We've got the eclipse tonight of the sun, of course. All that's happening right across the country around about 7 o'clock. So I'll be playing a few little tunes tied in with the eclipse and the moon and all that a little bit later on. But, yeah, lots going on the show today. What's on over the weekend to catch in the way of movies on TV? What's currently shown at your local cinemas as well? And then any little bits of trivia in between. Oscar-winning music now. Great, great movie starring the late, great Robert Redford and Meryl Streep with a slush score by John Barry. Beautiful, the movie Out of Africa.

such little eyes, so helpless and appealing. One day will flash and send you crashing through the ceiling. Thank heaven for little girls.

Oh, yes, indeed. Gigi was the musical from 1958. The last, there we say that was the last of the great MGM musicals with a great cast headed by Leslie Caron, Maurice Chevalier there who sang Thank Heavens for Little Girls. And it picked up 9 Oscars. It was a big, big Oscar winner that year, directed by Vincent Minnelli, of course, Liza's dad, Judy's husband at the time, Louis Jourdan. Great cast, great score by Lerner and Lowe, The Night They Invented Champagne. It's just a lovely, lovely film. It's not been on TV for a long time as Gigi, so if it comes up, do try and catch it. I always like to try and keep you up to date with anything worth watching on TV. And as I say, I'll give you a shout out over the weekend, any good movies worth catching. If you can't catch them, you can always record them as well. On a beautiful day like this, there's only one song I can think of. You're jumping in your car and you're driving along those country roads.

Oh, beautiful. The lovely opening titles there from Walt Disney's Sleeping Beauty, the Giant's animated cartoon way back in 1959, shot in glorious widescreen. And the little fairies in that were brilliant as well. What were the names? There was Fauna, what was it, Merryweather, and yeah, they were lovely, the little fairies. Maleficent, though. Oh, she was wicked in it, wasn't it? And of course, since then, of course, you've had the live action one, but that was the animated one. Music, of course, from Tchaikovsky. Before that, of course, it was the sound, the great sound of Quincy Jones and Don Black, and music, of course, and song from The Italian Job on Days Like These, and beautifully sung by Peter Grant. You know, here's a quick one for the furry bit. They're going to be chilled out, I know, right now. They're probably just stretched out. I know our Oscar, he was out earlier on this morning, having a bounce around Thursday. And when he come back, he was snipping out a little bite to eat, nice drink of water, and then he just crashed. He literally just crashed out under the table, and that was it. He was out of it. And that's what they're all doing right now. But, you know, when we do that, I know sometimes an ear goes up with our Mabel and Betsy out there in the village, and maybe sort of Ronnie and Teddy. I know Oscar, as I say. Well, if he's around, he'll have a listen in. Anyhow, this is for all you fairy guys out there. He's a slinky character, and he's all in pink.

Oh, beautiful Doris Day. Over the weekend, they did that lovely rerun of the interview that Gloria Hunniford did with her. If you missed it, of course, it is on the iPlayer, where she went out to interview Doris, over 30 years ago, but she very rarely did interviews, and it was the most beautiful interview, because, of course, she gave up films way back in the 60s, but did all her marvellous work with the Doris Day Animal Foundation, and gave hundreds of doggies homes, and rescued, and all that. She had about 20 dogs herself. Brilliant. What a lovely, lovely star she was, and a great age as well when she passed away. I think she was about 96, 97. She was a good age, and all that legacy of lovely films. This Can't Be Love, from a film she did called Jumbo, set in a circus with Stephen Boyd and Jimmy Durante, and it was a lovely movie. And that particular sequence, she's on top of a horse going around the ring and all that. Lovely movie and a lovely song as well. Yeah, This Can't Be Love. And before that, The Pink Panther. Alan Chu and the orchestra. Here's the most gorgeous Bond song as featured in a Bond movie. You'll like this.

Very nice indeed. Elbow, the group we have all the time in the world, of course, is featured in the great Bond movie on Her Majesty's Secret Service. George Lazenby is one-off performance as Bond at the time of the great late Diana Rigg. And out of all the 25 Bond movies that have been made, that's still on people's top list of the top five Bond movies. They just love On Her Majesty's Secret Service. A great action movie, it really was. Lovely sequence, though, where he's out walking. I'm falling in love with Diana Rigg, Louis Armstrong on the soundtrack, and a beautiful song that we have all the time in the world. A movie, again, with all the flower power and love from the late 60s called Bob Carroll, Ted and Alice. And the end of the movie, again, all about love and loving one another, and a great song from Burt Bacharach over the end credits.

Ah, beautiful indeed. The late, grey, much missed, gone far too soon. Olivia Newton-John. Wow, what a movie Grease was way back in 78. Q's right round the block here at the ABC in Birkenhead and over in Liverpool at the ABC Forum. And that went on for weeks and weeks and weeks. It's a phenomenally successful film, put John Travolta on the map as well. It's just a great sort of sing-along film, wasn't it, with the late 50s. And 60s, and even now when it's shown with the sing-along at the cinemas, it sells out, even though it's been on TV loads of times. It's great to have a load of people in a cinema, that atmosphere, singing along. That's why I always say it's great if you can go to the movies, go and see it up on the big screen and get all that atmosphere in as well. I'm going to tell you a little bit later on at our Phoenix Community Cinema Club at St. George's Road in Wallasey Village Community Library. This coming Saturday, we've got a cracker of a movie, this time very early 60s, a very early film from George Lucas, who went on to make Star Wars, and it's a great

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1: A classic Western now. Most of the time in the film, they were kept cutting to the pendulum swinging on the clock because he was waiting for the noon train to come into town. Gary Cooper falls in love and marries Grace Kelly. The movie, classic, High Noon.

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It's called Hernando's Hideaway. Olé. All you see are silhouettes, and all you hear are castanets. 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
1: Great moment in the movie The Pajama Game with Doris Day, John Ray. Great cast, great songs as well. Lovely film. Again, not been on TV for years. If it comes up, look out for it. Doris Day there, working in the pajama factory and falling in love. But that's a great moment with all sorts of ducking and diving with the matches and the torches. Hernando's Hideaway. And before that, the late great Frankie Lane and the Gary Cooper Western classic, High Noon, waiting for the train to come in. Wow, what a classic Western that was, it really was. Animation now, and this was so ahead of its time for the 60s, and wow, what a movie as well. It had its premiere at the London Pavilion in London. Yeah, they'd already made the name, of course, in A Hard Day's Night and Help, and so the Beatles decide to go into animation and jump aboard that yellow submarine.
2: Submarine. And we will march till 3 the day to see them gathered there. From Land o' Groats to John o' Green, with Stepney do we tread.
3: To see us yellow submarine.
2: We love it. In

Wow, they don't get much better than that, do they? The magnificent sound of the late, great, big Roy Orbison with the Royal Philharmonic Orchestra. An Unchained Melody, of course, is featured in, famously, of course, in Ghost, but had previously been used in the prison movie called Unchained way back in the 60s, but it became very popular when it appeared in the film Ghost with Patrick Swayze, Demi Moore, of course. Before that, for the Fairy Babies, we went on to the sea. Of course we did, with Sebastian and, of course, all the gang. And The Little Mermaid, great little movie that one is. That's not been on TV for a long time, but it's a good one, The Little Mermaid. That's the animated one, of course. And before that, wasn't it great to hear Yellow Submarine from the animated? If it comes up on TV again, it doesn't. You can get it, of course, on the old DVD. Yellow Submarine's a great fun film. Loads of the big hits are in there as well. Eleanor Rigby, When I'm 64. And it's the animation. It's just them, perfect with the hair. Ringo with his moustache and all that. Fabulous stuff, Yellow Submarine. As we sail across into the second hour of the show, it's just turned 3 o'clock. If you're listening, of course, to the Sunday night repeat, of course, to confuse you even more, it's just gone 3 minutes past 10. That does confuse you, because don't forget, this show rolls out again on Sunday night between 9 and 11. So if you can't make this one, a lot of you book in, of course, get your tickets for the Sunday night show, and put your feet up and take it easy for a late night listen to the movies. Great little film starring Jack Wilde, teamed up again with Ron Moody from Oliver. At this time, a tale of, what can we say, intrigue and all sorts of wheeling dealing going on. The movie was The Flight of the Doves, and a great little song from Roy Budd was featured on the soundtrack.

beautiful, lovely little film. Again, if it comes up on TV, you'll enjoy it. The Flight of the Doves, starring Jack Wilde, one Moody, a couple of Liverpoolian kids, of course, obviously set in Ireland because they're going down O'Connell Street there. And they keep bumping into the likes of Ron Moody, Stanley Holloway, Willie Rushton in there as well. And just a great little fun film. You know, it really is. It's a great one. Jack Wilde, of course, and Ron Moody were hot on the heels from Oliver as well. So it was a big success and a great lovely music score by Roy Budd. Legendary singer, one of my all-time favourites, Greg played regularly on all-time music greats, Andy Williams, an absolute national treasure, US treasure he was, and lots of great movie songs, famously of course with his Moon River, but he did a film as well way back in 1964 when he was really peaking with his career, a film called I'd Rather Be Rich, and it also starred Sandra Dee and Robert Goulet, and again, just a little, very slim storyline, romantic comedy film. But there's a lovely moment in the film where Andy Williams and Sandra Dee are going to like a summer camp, if I remember. They're going up into the hills anyhow for a little break in the little holiday lodge, and along the way, a few things are going on, whatever. And I think, did they break down at one point? They get to go, and she's sort of sitting in the car, you know, going, are we nearly there? Are we going to be there soon? And what does Andy Williams start singing?

Oh, wasn't that beautiful? The late, great, loved Dusty Springfield, time after time, as featured in the Frank Sinatra musical from 1947. It happened in Brooklyn, where he teamed up with Catherine Grayson. It's a beautiful song. Jimmy Durante also in that film, and beautifully sung. And before that, Andy Williams, Almost There, as featured in the movie I'd Rather Be Rich. Coming up shortly, what's on at the movies, of course, what's on TV. And of course, don't forget, we've got the eclipse coming our way, so there's going to be some tracks to tie in with all that as the moon does his bits and covers the sun.

beautiful. James Horner's music, of course, to James Cameron's epic As She's Leaving Paris. Marvellous, titanic. Leonardo DiCaprio, Kate Winslet falling in love on board the fateful Fatal Barge. 11th Oscar winner. That was the first time the record was held by Ben Hare way back in 1959 with 11 Oscars. And it took from 59 right up to the release of Titanic when James Cameron lifted his Oscar when he got it for Best Picture and said, "I'm the king of the world." And he sure was. Well done indeed. Great movie. Right, okay. Where are we? Well, for the babies, yeah, but for us as well, because this is the film, when this is on, Oscar likes to sit and watch it, I'm sure the rest of the gang do, and I do. I love it. Barry Norman said The Greatest Family, one of the greatest family films of all time, and it sure is, still is. But there's this sequence when it comes in the film. Now, this is when Oscar, you've seen him with his February beard. He goes and runs and hides behind the couch, and he's like peeking over the top like that, and he won't come back out again until this sequence is over in the film. Well, I'm not going to tell you what the film is because you'll guess it straight away, but... It is a great film, but just picture it, please. Picture the babies hiding behind the couch and looking over the top till it's finished.

0: 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Ice cream, chocolate, all free today.
1: Listen.
0: Come along, children. 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
1: What's that?
0: Children, where are you? I know you're here somewhere. 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
0: Lollipops. And all free today. Cherry pies, cream puffs, ice cream, treacle tarts.
1: Treacle tarts!
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1: And all free!
0: Come along, kiddie winkies.
1: Come on! But Jeremy, Truly said we mustn't be staying at Truly some as well. Come on! Mr. Man!
3: Kinga, come by!
1: Hey! Wait!
4: Children, come back here!
0: Come along, my little dears, my little mice. Come to me. What will it be? Ice cream?
1: Yes, ice cream. 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

0: is it? What's happened?
1: The children! He took the children!

0: children, Your Highness. 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
1: You're sure they can't get out?
0: No, Your Highness. Perhaps Your Highness would care to examine. Nasty little creatures. Very, very treacherous. Foreign.
2: Just you wait till our daddy hears about this.
3: He'll come, he'll blow up the whole castle.
1: Take them away. To the tower.
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3: Nasty, horrid, mean old blame.
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6: Oh, you pretty chitty bang bang, chitty chitty bang bang, we love you. 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

0: I was ducking behind the monitors here in the studio. Wasn't that brilliant? Yes, indeed. From Chitty Chitty Bang Bang, Sir Robert Helpman was brilliant as the child catcher. All free today. Oscar, he runs when you do that now. Great moment in the film when he takes them back to the castle and the kids say, "Daddy, you're going to blow up the castle. You're very, very ugly." She nearly faint. Great moment in the film. Yeah. Roald Dahl's, of course, Ian Fleming, of course, the book originally from, and Chitty Chitty Bang Bang. Dick Van Dyke, well turned 100 now and still jogging around the block. Great movie, the kids are great in it, and it's a family favourite, as Barry Norman said, one of the greatest family movies of all time. Oh, dear, that took me back.
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Oh, wow. What more can I say? Before that track, of course, we had Colin Wilkinson and the beautiful Sir Andrew Lloyd Webber said the greatest love song ever written. And he's the king of the musicals now, isn't he? Some Enchanted Evening, of course, from South Pacific. And then we had Joe Cocker and Jennifer Warnes, Richard Gere sweeping Deborah Winger off her feet in the factory just in his white uniform, an officer and a gentleman. Remember running that at the Classic Cinema in Birkenhead? 44 years ago. What? 1982. Oh, dear me. Where's the time gone? Talking about time, it's the 12th of August now. Tomorrow's the 13th of August now. There's something special about that. It's my birthday. Oh, no. No. Oh, God, no. We don't want any... Yeah. Ah, mid-bear, another year's clicked over once again. But there you go, time goes on, and we grow old gracefully, but we love looking back on all the great movies and songs here at Vintage Radio. And lots of lovely friends, the cards have been coming in already, and I thank all of you for them, whoever's been sent. I always wait till the day, obviously, and I sit down, and Oscar helps me open the cards up, and we stand them all up, look at them, and blow one candle out.

Yeah, Judy Garland and Johnny Mercer. Friendship, that's what it's all about. Right, we've got this eclipse coming our way, haven't we, a little bit later on tonight? Depending where you are in the country, they reckon is it right down south, I think, around Plymouth Way, Port, so they're probably going to get the best hit they normally do. But around the country tonight, I think this neck of the woods, we're looking around at 6 o'clock in the evening, you know, but whatever you're doing, well, everybody knows, you don't look directly at it, of course. Make sure you've got your shaded glasses or the special specs that you could get to look at it. But it is truly a fascinating thing to watch an eclipse like this, and it doesn't come round that often as well, so there's going to be lots and lots of people, thousands out there looking at this a little bit later on. So yeah, so I thought, well, all this coming up and the sun and the moon and all the business about it all, we've got to have some songs to tie in with this eclipse tonight, so here we go.

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1: A great! Some movie moon songs to tie in with the big eclipse happening tonight. Whatever you're doing, have fun. We had a bit of Frank Sinatra, of course, singing "For Your Moonlight Becomes You," of course, and gorgeous Audrey with her Moon River from Breakfast at Tiffany's, of course. And then we had Old Devil Moon there, and of course Moonlight Serenade as well from Alfie Bow, all tied in. You see, a lot of work. Do you understand me? A lot of effort and planning goes into this show. What? Right, let's have a shout out now, some of the movies, some good ones you can catch over the weekend on TV. BBC One, Saturday afternoon. Hey, for the babies, Chicken Run. They love a chicken. Chicken Run, the Grace Aardman classic, of course, the people who gave us Wallace and Gromit, the feature film Chicken Run, quite a rare show, and 2:30 BBC One on a Saturday afternoon. Then looking a little bit later on in the evening, we've got Bond, Daniel Craig, Skyfall. Wow, it's a good one. I like them all. Skyfall is really good with Daniel Craig. Of course, Judi Dench is great film. Loads of action scenes, unbelievable. Skyfall between 8 and 10:40. And then at 11:40, now it's a bit late, put your record on. Dustin Hoffman and Bancroft in the Oscar-winning comedy, of course, The Graduate, with Catherine Ross and all that great music, of course, from Simon and Garfunkel. So there you go, Chicken Run, what more could you want? Skyfall, and then The Graduate, and then we whip over to Sunday. Let's see what's happening on Sunday. Our Sunday, BBC Two, but it's 9:30 in the morning again. If you've not seen a classic Hollywood going way back to the 30s, Fred Astaire, Ginger Rogers, and the great musical Top Hat. Wow, it's spectacular. It really is, yeah. Top Hat there, 9:30 Sunday morning there. And then what's happening a little bit? Oh, in the evening, look at this. 10 o'clock, BBC Two, Sunday night, The French Connection. Wow, that chase, and the car chase, unbelievable. Gene Hackman, of course, William Friedkin, director, chasing him on the train, all the drugs and France, and all that caper, you know what happens. Big Oscar-winning movie, that. 10 o'clock on BBC Two, Sunday night, The French Connection. And then at 11:40, brilliant. Oh, yes, Warren Beatty and Faye Dunaway, those ruthless gangsters out there on their own, Bonnie and Clyde. Great double build up from 10 then, and 11:40, Bonnie and Clyde. And if you can't be around for it, don't forget, just pop it in your record. So there you go, there's some good movies coming your way over the weekend, and seeing as we've mentioned some of them, let's have a bit of music from some of them.

Your presence requested this evening is formal. Top hat, white tie, and tail. Nothing now could take the wind out of my sails. 'Cause I'm invited to step out this evening in top hat, white tie, and tail. Oh, I'm putting on my top hat, tying up my white tie, brushing off my tails. I'm dutin' up my shirt front, putting in the shirt studs.

Classic Hollywood indeed. There you go. Some great movies coming your way, as I say, over the weekend there, and we played some music from them. Don't forget, do try and catch them. Bond, Skyfall is absolutely brilliant, that one. That is a great one. And a bit of Fred Astaire there with the classic top hat, white tie and tails. Yeah, classic Hollywood there for you. And of course as well, you heard all the other great songs as well that we featured. So do try and catch some of those over the weekend on TV. Chicken Run for the Fairy Babies. Right, quick shout out of what's on your local cinemas. This includes, of course, The Light at New Brighton, The View at Birkenhead, our friends out at Bromborough, the Odeon there, and of course over in Liverpool, The Fact Odeon Liverpool, and the beautiful Plaza Community Cinema in Waterloo. Spider-Man Brand New Day is packing them out still at all the cinemas. Check the website of whatever cinema you're going to go to. That's still doing the rounds. Toy Story 5, with the kids being off, is still holding them out as well. Minions and Monsters, again, showing all around the country. The Odyssey, well, you know, it's done terrific business for Christopher Nolan, Matt Damon, Tom Holland, Anne Hathaway, Robert Pattinson. Great fantasy adventure. It's brilliant. I did see it last week. Fantastic movie, The Odyssey, if you want to catch that one as well. Paw Patrol for our fairy babies is the doggy one, the dino movie. Paw Patrol. May I have to try and sneak Oscar into the Plaza to see that one? Yeah, why not? Moana still doing the rounds as well. And The End of Oak Street, this is going to open up on Friday. This sounds a really good one. Sort of dinosaurs living at the end of the road by the looks of the trailer. And at the Plaza, special screening next Tuesday, the 18th of August, Elvis Presley in King Creole, the Waterloo Partnership special screening at 7:30 next Tuesday at the Plaza Crosby at 7:30. But check the websites of all the cinemas, anything in particular that you're going to go and see. I always think of the late, great Barry Norman when we had that music playing. So, yeah, do support your cinemas, as I say, and go and see a good movie. And as we say, don't forget, it's cooler inside. Right, yeah, I'm going to quickly shout out. I did say it is my birthday tomorrow. Yes, I'm going to have a nice quiet day. Go out and have a little bite to eat. But you know what? And Nicola will be pleased to hear this, I'm sure. Guess who I'm sharing my birthday with? A lot of them have gone upstairs now, as we say, bless them. Annie Oakley, 1860. John Logie Baird, he was the pioneer of TV, of course. Who else? George Shearing, the peer. Oh, the great jazz pianist, 1919, he was born. Bernard Manning, our Bernard. Yeah, he was born in 1931. Rod Ull and his EMU, 1935. Fergal Sharkey, the singer, 1958. But for me, well, I can't believe it. Nicola, I share my birthday with one of the greatest movie directors of all time, Alfred Hitchcock. August the 13th, he was born in 1899. Wow!

0: Brilliant. Bernard Herrmann's music. It's Albert Hitchcock's North by Northwest. Cary Grant running away from the crop duster. Wasn't that absolutely fantastic? Anyhow, whatever you're doing, have a great weekend. Stay cool. Keep the babies cool as well, the fairy babies. This show repeats, of course, on Sunday night between 9 and 11. Back on Friday with all-time music greats. The garden party will follow. Don't forget, tomorrow, 11 a.m. till 1, it's Total Country Music with Alan, then the Rock and Roll Show with our Tom. Thanks for having me at yours. Always great going to the movies. 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

Thank you.

Well, hello there and welcome, really welcome to this week's All Things Rock with me, Moira Earle, here on Vintage Radio. I am back.

massive wagons and in it together. I hope that has blown the cobwebs away and put you in the mood for 2 hours of eclectic, new and classic rock. Now, this week we have got the usual rock tour news, some new music and a long song around halfway through the show that's, clocking in nearly 11 minutes, guys. Anyway, let's get underway with Greta Van Fleet's new single. But before I play it, I am curious as to whether anyone else feels the vocals sit a little bit too high in the mix. I have to say, I find myself bracing for the chorus when Josh reaches those high notes. I mean, it's more piercing than powerful, perhaps. So I think I'll play you their new single, and then I'm going to play a song that they did in 2021 from At Garden's Gate, and just have a little comparison, see what you think. This is Saw You Stand. This is Greta Van Fleet's new single.

So there you have it. What do you think? We had Greta Van Fleet's new single, which is called Saw You Stand, and then I compared that to Greta Van Fleet, Heat Above. Now, for me, Heat Above sits a little bit more comfortably on the ears. I think it's a much fuller space around it. I think that there's a more of a depth in the arrangement, and it cushions Josh's vocals. So they sit inside the track rather than right on top of it. And instead of a sharp jump into the chorus, the whole band seems to swell together in Heat Above, and it moves to a much gentler acoustic verse into something much more anthemic. And yeah, I don't know. Just my thoughts. Anyway, in other rock news, she says, moving on. Thrash legends Megadeth have announced the European leg of their farewell tour starting in March 2027. Now, I have been away for the last couple of weeks, so forgive me if you know all this already. The tour is called Breakout, Hibernation of the Nations, and it sees Dave Mustaine and company blitzing arenas across the UK, starting in Belfast, before heading through London, Nottingham, Manchester, Cardiff, Glasgow, Birmingham, and finally Leeds. It follows the global success of Megadeth's 17th and final studio album, which debuted at number one in America, and it's their first ever chart-topping album. The fans that go to these concerts will be treated to a career-spanning production celebrating every era of Megadeth. And at the beginning of 2026, Dave Mustaine said, there needs to be a Megadeth Metallica tour, period. That would, I'm sure, make everything white. We could hang out. A nod, of course, to the decades-long tension between himself and his former bandmates. But as of putting the show together, there doesn't seem to be any plans like that on the horizon. And let's face it, we're not going to hold our breath, are we? Don't

my goodness, I'm a quivering mess. That was Metallica's cover of Bob Seger. Yes, Philip, it was Bob Seger. And Turn the Page. Before that, we had A Tout Le Monde from Megadeth. Now, while we're on the subject of final tours, or tours that turn out not to be quite as final as advertised, let's talk Motley Crue. Back in 2014, they were so certain they were done that all four members signed a legal cessation of touring agreement, and they placed their supposed final show in LA on New Year's Eve in 2015. Well, a few years later, The Dirt lands on Netflix, a new generation discovers the band, and to absolutely nobody's surprise, that legal contract gets blown up in November 2019. They just could not quite stay away. So, from Dr. Feel Good, here is Motley Crue and Kickstart My Heart.

goes out to Helen, who is currently on a train heading back from Edinburgh to Halifax, and she's just lost me. But, you know, if she manages to get the signal back, Helen, that was for you. Next up, I have three in a row, and here's the connection. Joan Jett, Poison and Def Leppard all shared those big stadium stages with Motley Crue. And very much after the Crue had firmly said they were not going to be touring anymore. Make of that what you will. It's a simple link, really, and a decent excuse to play three cracking songs back to back, and you will know all three of them. There's nothing new and obscure in this one. We'll start with Joan Jett, then we'll move into Poison, then we'll finish with Def Leppard. The Def Leppard song goes out to my little sister in Bonnie, Scotland. But let's start with I Hate Myself for Love.

Oh, isn't it such fun to hear that again? Def Leppard, Pour Some Sugar on Me, and that goes out to you, Elspeth. Hope you enjoyed that. Before that, we had Poison and Nothing But a Good Time. And before that, Joan Jett and I Hate Myself for Loving You. And the never-ending farewell tour club isn't just a Motley Crue thing. Oh, no. Back in 2017, only a year after Twisted Sister wrapped up their own final tour, Dee Snider was calling out bands who retire and then make a comeback, saying it was an insult to fans who had paid premium ticket prices. He even joked that if he ever went back on his word, he hoped the audience would tar and feather him for faking it. And then, in September 2025, Twisted Sister officially announced a 50th anniversary tour. Still, no complaints here. It means we get the music back on the radio. So while I was putting this together, I had looked out a song for Roy. It was called Under the Blade. But in my excitement, I seem to have pulled the wrong song over. It's called Day of the Rocker. So I'm going to play it anyway because it's the only Twisted Sister I've got that isn't one of the most obvious ones. So Roy, who is listening in Malta, everyone, big round of applause. Our international audience here. It is fantastic. Roy, this is for you. I actually haven't heard it before, so I hope it's okay.

Well, that's a bit of an education for me. I hadn't heard Toys in the Attic from Aerosmith or Day of the Rocker from Twisted Sister. There we go. We just have. Right now, it has come to that time of the show where I give you my long song. And this is a very long song. So that's hence I am leaping into it and maybe a teensy-weensy bit early. This is 11 minutes. Normally, they are, you know, 7-8 minutes long. And this point of the show is where I give you that long song and I play it in all its glorious entirety. So warning you, go pour yourself something, get your headphones on, get yourself comfortable because this is mega. For this week's long song, I am handing the reins to Glenn Hughes. He has announced his retirement from live performances following medical advice ahead of open heart surgery, which sounds a bit wowzers. So it feels only right to mark that with one of the great long Hughes moments, and it's Deep Purple's blues rock powerhouse, Mistreated. Now, the studio version on Burn comes in at around 7.5 minutes. But live, it's often stretched well beyond that. And I have found Glenn Hughes' own, not as part of Deep Purple, but as his solo band, Glenn Hughes' own 11 minutes and 23 second live version. So settle in. This is pretty mega. I'm going to dedicate this to John, who is up in Bonnie, Scotland. I know he loves the musical content of this kind of song. It's long, it's involved, but it's really, really good.